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0: Seen circumstances. 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

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Sounds of old school, traditional, quartet, contemporary, gospel, rap, and instrumental gospel music. 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
0: Hello, this is Pastor Timothy Jones of the Peaceful Ranch Church, the family of faith.
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1: There's no question of your greatness, no searching of your power, over wonder of

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0: Express. 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God, we sent to hit us. Call out. God, we worship Your name today. God, we give You glory now. Hallelujah, God. There is no man for this, no like Him. I wish I just had a few from the top of the mouth and just begin to bless Him. Come on, give Him the fruit of Your lips. Now, don't tell Him about your problems. Don't tell Him about your troubles. 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Open up your mouth. Lift up those hands. Lift up those hands. Come on, begin to minister to Him. Minister to Him. Tell Him God, your God. You're the only God. You're the only true God. You're altogether loving. You're altogether wonderful. There is no like You, God.
1: Yes, Lord! Churches all over Freeport Boulder are tuned in to the heart of
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0: Miss Marie B. Williams, Mr. Gardner Adams, and Bishop Charles Lawrence. And of course, this is being done by the President and CEO, Wesley C. Adams, the Vice President and Manager of Operations, David L. Henderson, and Chairman and CFO, Carya E. Mickle.
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0: Due to unforeseen circumstances, the KOKA Annual 50 Over 50 Gala has been postponed. 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

0: 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Welcome to another edition of Community Speaks. I'm your host, Al Moore, where you stay informed and get updated on what's going on in our community. I have a very special guest in the studio, Mr. Keith Burton. He's the Kettle Parish Superintendent. Thank you, Mr. Burton, again, for taking time out your busy schedule and coming out today.
1: Always good to be in your studio, Mr. Moore.
0: Yes, sir. Keith, school is underway. Kids are back in school. Very excited. Saw a couple of pictures and little videos that you looked excited about them getting back in school. But what's going on in Kettle Parish?
1: Man, we've got so much going on. We were able to kick off. I've been to probably 16 schools already and talked to principals. Just matter of fact, left one before I came to your studio, and all of them are saying what a strong start of school it's been. Our numbers look good, which is always nice. You know, you never know what enrollment's going to be like, but so far enrollment looks good.
0: Wow.
1: You know, our focus has always been, are we ready for the very first day?
0: Okay.
1: Because we don't want any major issues with student safety. We want to make sure that we've got the very best teachers and staff hired and ready to go. And so far, it's been a very successful start.
0: I saw a lot of movement, a lot of advancement, new principals at different schools. Everybody was posting, hey, I'm the new, not them, but, you know, they looked at excited about a couple of new principals, new teachers, new things that is happening in Kettle Parish.
1: Yeah, we had the opportunity to bring in 11 new principals this year.
0: Wow.
1: You know, we have 54 schools.
0: 50, okay.
1: So if you look at 11 principals, I mean, we had over 20% of our schools with new leadership. And you and I both know anytime you've got new leadership, that's a new opportunity because you have new ideas coming in. You got a different perspective being brought in. They're rock solid. I mean, many of them have been in Caddo for a very long time. Matter of fact, very first day I was able to go in and visit Booker T. Washington, see Mr. Ezell. It looked like Mr. Ezell had been there for 10 years.
0: Wow.
1: I mean, it was quiet. Students were all where they were supposed to be. Students were learning. It was, you know, he had just done a great job. Went down the street to Pine Grove Elementary, put Miss Davis there, walked in again. Everybody's where they're supposed to be. Teachers are excited. The campus, I mean, she even told me she and her husband had been up over the weekend weed eating and mowing just to take that extra amount of effort to make sure when parents walked on the campus how good it looked. So very excited about the 11 principals that we have. They all are ready. We have just excitement around the district and also trying to build from some of the success we had when we closed the school year back in May.
0: Okay. I had Miss Ellis on a few weeks ago, last week, and she was saying she was the recruiter, and the people who came through the program actually became teachers.
1: Yeah, she's a rock star.
0: Okay.
1: Yeah. Renee Ellis is, you know, Renee is the recruiter of all recruiters. And what she was talking about was our partnership with Reach University.
0: Okay.
1: And Reach University is a partner that we have in Kettle Parish Schools where if someone is, let's say they're a paraprofessional, they're a bus driver, they are a custodian, but yet they have the desire to get a college degree, then we've partnered with this university to work with those individuals. And for $75 a month, now think about that.
0: Okay.
1: $75 a month, those individuals can work toward a degree. And we were able to have over 20, I can't remember the exact number, 20-something paraprofessionals, custodians go from being classified staff now to full-time teachers.
0: Wow.
1: Because of the fact they had worked with Miss Ellis and Reach University. They doubled their salary. They also now, again, this changed their life. And we know how good they are because they've been doing the job for a very long time. But now we're able actually to pay them and to support them as they should be.
0: Quick question I wanted to ask. You know, know, you say you closed the year out in May. Now we're back in August, starting the new year. Is the enrollment up or down, or hadn't got all those numbers yet?
1: Yeah, it's still a little early. I was at a high school today, and they are still, you know, the principal told me, said, "Mr. Burton, as soon as you leave, one of the very first things that we're doing is doing our warm body count." And so we know that fluctuates, and really we do warm body counts about every other day. But we don't make any decisions until, like, if we need to move any teachers or do we need to close any classrooms until after Labor Day. Because we know so many parents may be in situations where they hadn't enrolled their child yet, or they may be transferring to another school. So we give them a little bit of time. But as of now, the numbers seem to be strong.
0: And I really want our listening audience to know how important it is to get your child in school. It's very important. It's resources out there. You don't have to be afraid to say, "I don't have the uniforms. I don't have my medical records. I don't have anywhere to stay." Keller Parish works closely with the Harbor. Is that right?
1: Absolutely. We will. If a parent has anything that's a barrier that's getting in the way of their child attending a Caddo Parish school, all they have to do is call us and let us know. They can start with the principal, visiting with the principal. If they don't feel comfortable doing that, then they can call central office. Dr. Matt Mitchell, he is our chief of schools, and that's his sole job, is to work with families around attendance problems, discipline problems. If there's homelessness, if there's anything that's getting in the way, Dr. Mitchell, who is a very successful principal, I mean, Dr. Mitchell was at Lakeshore. He was also at Huntington High School. I mean, he knows what it means to be a principal and ensure that kids are coming. And so Dr. Mitchell, as chief of schools, will be the liaison working with Caddo Parish, the Harbor, VYJ, and all the resources we have.
0: So, Dr. Mitchell, if you're listening to the program and you know someone that, hey, might be saying, "Hey, I need some help with this," they can call Dr. Mitchell or call central office and get in touch with the right person to say, "Hey, we can help you because we need your child in school."
1: Absolutely. And don't, you know, please don't leave that child at home while you're figuring out. We will take the child, enroll the child, because now we don't want that child coming in behind.
0: Right.
1: You know, we can give them the uniforms. We can give them, you know, if it's a problem with fees or if it's a problem with transportation or whatever, Dr. Mitchell will fix that. But what we've got to do first is make sure that the child is in school so that, one, there's not a bunch of unexcused absences that are beginning to pile up, that the child's not already 2 or 3 weeks behind when they start getting into school and the adults have their, you know, their answers to all the questions. So go ahead, contact the school, contact Dr. Mitchell, and let's get this child enrolled.
0: Because just saying, you know, I saw that Tuesday at Christian service, I saw a single parent come in with three kids, and I was like, I know some resources. I got to learn the way to say, "Hey, would you call this number?" You know, and I'm not going to get into their business, but the child, those three kids should have been in school. Mm-hmm.
1: And if they're young kids, especially, because if we, you know, we have programs for a 4-year-old, we got programs for a 5-year-old, and a lot of people don't know that kindergarten now is mandatory. You don't have the choice just to decide if you're going to send your student to kindergarten. It's now state law. And so parents, you know, if there's any reason why that you're holding your child back, please call us and let us know so we can help you and get your child enrolled.
0: Okay, we're going to give our listening audience a chance to get a pen and a pencil to write that number down to the main office. Mr. Burton, what's that number?
1: It's 318-603-6600.
0: Okay. Once again,
1: 318-603-6600. And we will make sure and get them the resources they need.
0: Okay. Want to make sure you're listening to, you know, if your grandchildren or you're a grandparent and you're taking care of your grandkids or your niece's kids or your whoever. It's very important you get them in school. Mm-hmm. And you have resources for that.
1: That's right.
0: Okay. I also see where, what is your motto again?
1: Excellence. Everyone, every day.
0: excellence, everyone, every day.
1: Mm-hmm. And one of the things, you know, that we talked about with our principals when we brought them back is, you know, it was funny. I told them that, you know, I teach a Sunday school class on Sundays, and we had just finished Jeremiah, 24th chapter of Jeremiah, where he stands in front of the Israelites and tells them, you know, you got a choice to make. You can either serve the God of Abram, or you can serve the God of the Egyptians, or you can serve the God of all of these, the people that we're seeing in Canaan. But as for me and my house, we're going to serve the Lord. And what I told our principals is, look, just like he was head of his house, you're the head of the school.
0: Right.
1: And what I need you to do now is decide, what's going to be your decision? Because I got to have you make the decision. Are you going to make the decision to do the right thing and make sure that your office staff has excellent customer service? Are they going to greet parents in an excellent way when they walk in? Are you going to ensure that people understand what excellent communication is? When a student starts struggling, are you going to wait for that parent or that student to have to call you when it's a crisis, or are you going to get ahead of the game and call them in a way? And so we've really tried to go from naming our motto or our logo to now putting it into practice. And what I love about Excellence Everyone Every Day is the fact that it's something a board member can ask me, you know, as superintendent, were you excellent to everyone this week, every day? And I could say, yes, I have in this, but I'm working harder in this area because we want to be better each and every day. And so that's something where we're really trying to attack and change the culture of our school district, because if parents experience a great, excellent environment, kids experience that excellent learning environment, then everybody's going to win.
0: Okay. Were the kids excited, Keith, or were you acting on
1: them? No, no, they were excited. You know, you can't hide. No, you know, kid walking up first day, they're going to be scared. They're going to be, and I don't care how old they are.
0: Right.
1: They're still going to have those first day jitters. But, no, it was a good opening. Again, I was able to be all over the district, saw students from, you know, Bethune Oak Park to Shreve Island to University to Pine Grove to BT to Bird. We were all over the place, and it was just really nice to see kids back. And a lot of what they're excited about is just getting back in the routine. You and I both know we work a lot of football games together, how exciting those nights are on Friday nights when you get the band playing and you got the, you know, the cheerleaders cheering, you got the players on the field, and you just got that excitement going around the high school. Well, kids are ready for that, and we're ready for it and very excited about this school year.
0: And I noticed you purchased some new buses.
1: We have. Matter of fact, we are 100% air-conditioned. We've got brand-new buses that are owned. Now, I tell you, I know Miss Ellis was on, as you said earlier, and she does a great job recruiting, but I still need bus drivers.
0: Right.
1: We feel really good about the number of teachers we have, but always need bus drivers, because a bus driver has to have that CDL license.
0: Okay.
1: And it's really important. So if there are any of your listeners that know of anybody with that CDL license and they're interested, the nice thing is the bus drivers schedule is really flexible.
0: Yeah,
1: they can work in the morning, they can work in the afternoon, and then they've got all, you know, during the day pretty free. Plus, the other thing is if they want to run those extra routes and earn overtime, they have that opportunity to do so. So if they want to pick up, they want to run an elementary school route and then go run a middle school route, that's overtime for them. If they want to, you know, run a football game, you know, football team from here going to Ruston, that's overtime for them. So anyone out there who's interested in, joining Caddo Parish, please go to caddoschools.org or call us at central office, and we'll make sure that you get all the information so you can become part of our team.
0: Okay. So once again, Caddo Parish is hiring.
1: Yes, sir.
0: Especially bus drivers. You need bus drivers.
1: We need bus drivers. We also, of course, need paraprofessionals. We will need some teachers in certain areas. But if there are paraprofessionals or bus drivers out there or bus attendants. If someone's interested in walking and helping students on the bus, staying with them on the bus to make sure they're safe, we have several openings for that.
0: Okay. Get that phone number at central office once again before we take a break, Mr. Burton.
1: 318-603-6600.
0: All right. We are getting ready to take a short break, and we'll be right back with Community Speaks. I'm your host, Al Moore.
2: Good Hope Baptist Church invites you to worship with us every Sunday at 11 a.m. at 4220 Barksdale Boulevard in Bossier City and join Pastor Lee Jeter for an uplifting word. Good Hope Baptist Church, serving the Lord, leading by example, growing in our faith.
0: Welcome back to Community Speaks. I'm your host, Al Moore. I have a very special guest in the studio, Mr. Keith Burton. He's the superintendent for Kettle Parish Schools. Thank you, Mr. Burton. When we went to a commercial break, I had to hold you in that chair. You were so excited about coming back, telling us your goals for this year. So let our listening audience know from last year to this year, what did you see and what did you learn? Say, hey, we got to do that better.
1: Well, first of all, let's probably look at what we did well.
0: Okay.
1: And, we'll start positive, then we'll go to the things that we've got to work on. You know, I was very proud of 26 of our schools grew in proficiency with state testing. That's a huge deal.
0: That is a huge deal. That's
1: because,
0: a huge deal.
1: You know, back when a lot of kids were in school years ago, they had to score at the basic level to be what the state called proficient. Well, now that's no longer the case. You know, we have the highest level, which is advanced. Then we have mastery. Then we have basic, approaching basic, and an unsatisfactory. If a student scores unsatisfactory, approaching basic, or basic, the state says they are not proficient. They are not ready for the next grade. And so we grew 26 schools with the percent of students scoring in those higher ranges. And very excited about those. We also had one school who I got to celebrate the very first day teachers came on their campus. I was there at 8 a.m. to tell them thank you, and that was Claiborne Elementary.
0: Wow.
1: Claiborne Elementary, they led the entire district with the amount of growth that they had. It was the largest overall gain. They grew 15 percentage points.
0: Wow.
1: That's wow. And so when I was able to stand in front of that faculty and thank them for their hard work, because what I told them is they didn't buy a program to do this. There wasn't any magic wand that did this. It was nothing more than hard work, working with parents, working with the students, encouraging them, lifting them up, helping them. And it showed because, again, they led the entire district at 15 points. We also had other schools that did a great job. Green Oaks, we had a new principal, Mr. Anderson, there last year. He just did a great job. Midway, also Ms. Juve, who's there, they both of those schools increased 11 percentage points.
0: Wow.
1: So very, very proud of them. It's just amazing. AC Steer, same thing. North Highlands, the same way. We were very, very proud of all of those schools and just really wanted to celebrate them.
0: And I know with the state, what they did last year, they change things all the time, right? I remember you telling me last time you was on the program, what we did this time, they changed it.
1: Yeah, you and I talked about our game plan.
0: Yeah.
1: You know, and a coach, if I've been working with a kid to kick a field goal and you know, the extra point, you know, is supposed to be X number of yards away, and then suddenly I get out there and I get ready to play, and suddenly you done added 10 more yards to it. Well, that's going to impact us.
0: Right.
1: And so that's what we've done. I mean, it's really impacted our high schools a lot more. That's why attendance is so important. We've got to do a better job with getting, and we've had lots. Matter of fact, I heard the DA, Judge James Stewart, talking this week about, you know, how proud he is of the results he's seeing with Caddo Parish students who are reducing their truancy numbers, and their, you know, our absenteeism across the board has really dropped. Well, a lot of that is because parents and teachers realize if that student's going to be successful, the very first thing I got to do is be in school.
0: Right.
1: I cannot learn if I'm at home.
0: Right.
1: I cannot learn if I'm on the streets. So it's getting them in school, making sure that the that the secretaries, the attendance clerks are calling the parents, reaching out to them, trying to find out what's wrong and getting them in school.
0: So, like, once again, the last year, 2024, because we just graduated 2025, was the graduate ratio up from 2024, Keith?
1: We won't know that. I mean, as far as the number of students we graduated, it was high. We won't know our cohort rate that comes out from the state until the fall. But we anticipate it to continue to grow. So, yes, every indicator shows that we did grow.
0: So I was just wondering how many diplomas you gave out from 2024 to 2025. Was your arm hurting this year?
1: Yeah, it was my – but you know what? It was nice to be able to leave that week, and my face was sore because I was smiling so much. So okay. It was good.
0: So.
1: But let me jump to what we got to get better on. Okay. Because, you know, one of the things that you mentioned is graduation. And one of the things I tell our team all the time is at graduation, if I shake a student's hand and I tell them, congratulations, tell me what you're doing next year, and that student can't tell me, then we failed.
0: Wow.
1: You know, now, is some of it on the student? Is some of it on the parent? Is some of it on the – yeah. But we as a school district have failed if that student doesn't have a plan. You know, I want that student to tell me, yes, sir, I'm excited because I'm going into the Navy. I've already been accepted. I'm going to basic training. I'm pumped up. Or someone may say to me, yes, sir, I've already got, you know, I'm planning to go to Louisiana Tech, or I'm planning to go to Grambling State University, or I'm staying here and going to SUSLA. That's my plan. Or someone says, oh, yes, sir, I've already been hired by this business. I have a job. I'm getting ready to go do this. But if a student walks across that stage and they have no idea what they're going to do, then we failed. Wow. And so that is what I am really pounding my team to work hard on, is ensuring that we're backing up all the way to middle school and having conversations around middle schoolers of what are they interested in. Are we showing them the experiences? Like, are we taking them to colleges? Are we taking them to Barksdale? Are we taking them to the Career Center to see what options? Are we taking them to Grambling? You know, all these where they can see what's out there. And if they can see it and they have career fairs at their school where they find out, you know, what does it take to run? Like, I'm sitting right now in a radio studio. What does it take to be a radio personality? What does it take to run all the technology that I see? Are they aware of that? We've got data centers coming in. We've got jobs that are going to be all around. Do they know what it takes to be an engineer at one of those data centers? Do they know what it takes to be an electrician to help build those centers? That's what I want our students to know, so that then they can get prepared in high school, they can get their education, they can earn their credentials that they need, so that when they walk across the stage, they know what they're going to do and they're walking into success.
0: Wow. I mean, I never heard it like that, Keith. I meant well, Mr. Burton, that you want anyone, if you ask them and they walk across that stage, you want them to say, hey, what's your plan?
1: That's right. What are you going to do? Because if you don't have a, you know, if you know, Coach Dawson, I know you know Coach Dawson, yes, from sitting here in college. He used to say something all the time. Every dream has to have a team. Now think about that a minute. And for a kid to have a dream and it's got to be fulfilled, there's a team behind them that gets them there. You know, we always used to say, you know, it takes a village to raise a child. But it also takes a village then to ensure that that child gets to where their destiny is, what God has called for them, what their talents and passions are leading them to. And we've got to equip our district to be able to do a much better job, because not everybody's going to the NBA.
0: That's right.
1: Not everybody's going to the NFL.
0: That's true.
1: And not everybody's going to be an astronaut.
0: Right.
1: You know, so, I mean, if we've got these extreme dreams, great. But let's prepare for a plan B, a plan C, a plan D, so that when we graduate, we've got a solid plan. And I'm in control, because that's what education's all about. It's not about anything other than giving a student the ability to make the decisions for themselves. You can take away everything from me, but you can't take away what I've learned. You can't take away my what I've learned in the classroom, what degrees I've had, what certifications I've earned. And if we've given them those things, then they are, have the power to make the decisions where they're choosing their destiny, not someone else.
0: Right, right. Okay. Keith, I think I was talking to former Mayor Al Tyler, and she was saying, you know, to make things happen is in schools, or the budget has to be right. Is that right, Keith?
1: Oh, no doubt. I mean, resources have to follow. And you know, gas and diesel and the price of food, I mean, it hits all of us at home, but it hits us also with when we're trying to provide those services that we need to. I mean, because our buses have to run regardless if diesel is $3 a gallon or $5 a gallon.
0: Right.
1: We still have to run. And so we've got to budget appropriately. And we got to pay our people. You know, that's we got to prioritize.
0: Right.
1: And one of the things that we really prioritized in our board, I will have to give our board credit. They were very, very supportive of us bringing a budget to them that included a 6% across the board raise to all employees. And that was the first time we've done that in 9 years.
0: Right.
1: And so that was huge to be able to do that. Then on top of that, they then gave an additional stipend to every employee. And if even our retirees that had retired last year, they just got that, or they actually this week got that stipend. And anybody whose starting salary was below $30,000, we added $500 to that. So they would get a little extra. Just trying to make it, you know, right.
0: Right.
1: And so very excited about that 6% raise for all our employees. And that, by the way, you know, that bus driver who's going to come listen to your show and decide to come work for us, that person's going to get that 6% too. So it's important that if there's a retiree out there, if it's somebody who's very interested, come be a part of our team.
0: Okay. And once again, you are looking for bus drivers, and they need to have a CDL license to drive a bus.
1: And if they need help getting the CDL license, we will get them that. I mean, we have our
0: programs.
1: We have our own program that will work and certify them, and we will work as quickly as we can. We've got a group that's just starting, and so if anyone's interested, again, just reach out to us.
0: Okay, and what's that number again, Mr. Berg?
1: 318-603-6600.
0: And once again, we spoke earlier in the program, and I just want to reiterate how important it is that you get your child in school. And you have resources. You call him Dr. Mitchell if you're dealing with homelessness or uniforms or any situation that's trying to prevent you from getting your child in school. You have someone in the office that can direct them into the right direction to make sure they get the right resources.
1: Yeah, and we're going to do it in a way where we are not going to embarrass or bring shame on the family. We're going to do it in a respectable manner, where the kid is provided everything they need. I mean, there is no excuses in 2026 for a student to stay at home because they're, you know, let's say they're coming from middle school to high school and the uniform shirt color changed, so they're scared to go to school because they don't have the right color shirt. We've got plenty of shirts.
0: Okay.
1: Just tell, you know, call us, we'll take care of that. You know, if it's a clear backpack, well, I don't have a clear backpack. Come to school, we'll take care of a backpack. You know, all of those things. Well, what about my bus transportation? I can't find my bus. Call us. We'll let you know what bus you're supposed to be on, what time, and walk through all that. So anything. If, you know, and sometimes money is a huge issue because the economy is very tough right now. And if there are fees, if there are, you know, let's say, you know, some single parents may have to say, I got to pay rent. I've got to pay food, and right now I don't have money to spend on all these things to get my student ready for school. Let us take care of that. We will help and fill in the gap, because most important, what we want is your child in school.
0: All right, Mr. Berg, I'm going to bring you back in a couple of months, and we'll see you next time on Community Speaks. I'm your host, Al Moore. 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They may-
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listening to 980-93.3 KOKA, the heart of gospel. 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

0: life. This life that you live is no more than a dressing room for eternity. From here to eternity. That means all the way from earth to heaven.
1: The late Reverend Dr. E. Edward Jones was some kind of preacher. He was affectionately called Eagle Eye. A general in the Lord's army, he was a child of destiny. A prince among preachers, he was a brother beloved. He was a gentle giant and a family man. A supporter of economic development, he was a concerned and caring community leader. A civil rights icon, Dr. Jones stood on the front lines here in Shreveport, alongside other civil rights leaders, to fight for the rights of African Americans. He was a strategic thinker and planner, a denominational leader and visionary. He was God's chosen servant. Please join us now for From Here to Eternity, the E. Edward Jones Legacy.
0: I want to talk today about being sincere without offense. Being sincere without offense. And I'm going to touch just lightly upon these first 8 verses. Probably more in line with verse number 1 as we talk about the writer of this great book. It would be well to note that the writer of the book of Philippians is the Apostle Paul. Amen. He is called the great apostle, meaning literal. The name Paul was used, according to the historians, for the first time in Acts chapter 13 and verse number 9. In that writing, Saul, who was also known as Paul, has given rise to much discussion. The usual theory is that the apostle had a Jewish

0: It was the fashion of every Syrian, Sicilian, or Cappadocian who prided himself on his Greek education and his knowledge of the Greek language to bear a Greek name. But at the same time, he had his other name in his native language, by which he was known among his countrymen in general. So the name Saul is his name as far as the Hebrew is concerned. And Paul is his name as far as the Gentiles were concerned.
1: Yeah, yeah.
0: For you realize that he was the apostle to, or the preacher to, or the overseer of many churches that were not necessarily Hebrew churches. It's best to understand that Saul's name was changed as a matter of course when he became a Christian.
1: Yeah.
0: The word Paul means little. And that Paul wanted to be known as the little one in Christ's service. It was not unusual for names to be changed. If you will remember, Abraham was first Abram.
1: Yeah.
0: And Sarah was first Sarai. Paul was a native of Tarsus,
1: yeah,
0: a city of Sicilia, and was of pure Jewish descent of the tribe of Benjamin. Philippians 3 and 5 will give you this reference. There is no mention now of his mother, and the information respecting his father is quite meager. Namely, that his father was a Pharisee, and that from him Saul inherited the rights of Roman citizenship, which was to be a very important part of the balance of his life. The character of a Roman citizen supersedes all other before the law and in the general opinion of society, and places him amid the aristocracy of any provisional town. May help us to better understand the apostle's life and teaching to remember that he was first a Roman citizen.
1: Yeah, yeah.
0: A Tarsian, a city of no humble, a citizen of no humble city, and then he was a Hebrew.
1: Yeah.
0: And four, he was a Pharisee. Now, the date of his birth is unknown, although ancient tradition places it as the second year of being born after our Lord Jesus. Now, you remember that Saul was a pretty rough character.
1: Amen.

0: something happened to him that changed his life. But I would trust that he would not be the only one with that testimony today, because all of us have been out there. Even though we might have come to Christ young, we have been out there. It was common for the Jewish boys, all of them, to learn a trade.
1: Yeah.
0: And Paul's trade was tent making. And that material was that he made the tents with was taken from goat's hair.
1: Yeah.
0: But now, later on, this young Saul went to Jerusalem. He was well learned, well taught, and a scholar within his own right. But at the proper age, probably about 13 years of age, he went to Jerusalem to pursue his studies in the learning of the Jews. And here he became a student of Gamaliel, a distinguished teacher of the law. He grew more and more familiar with the outward observance of the law, gaining that experience of the spirit of slavery, which would enable him to understand himself and to teach others later on the blessing of the spirit of adoption. Paul is first introduced to us in connection with the martyrdom of one of the followers of the early church, one of the deacons in the church by the name of Stephen. And you will remember that Stephen was full of grace and power and was performing great wonders and signs among the people. The learned members of the foreign synagogue endeavored to refute his teaching by arguments or by clamor. And as the Sicilian synagogue is mentioned among them, we can readily believe that Saul was one of the disputants. And in this transaction, he was, if not an assistant, something more than a mere spectator. For the witnesses laid aside their robes at the feet of the young man named Saul. And you'll find that in Acts chapter 7 and verse 58. He is described as a young man, but he was probably around the age of 30 at the time. After Stephen's burial, Saul continued his persecution of the church, as we are told, over and over again. He began ravaging the church, invading the sanctuaries of domestic life, entering house after house, because he believed that what he was doing was right according to Jewish upbringing. And those whom he thus tore from their homes, he committed to prison, and not only did men thus suffer at his hand, but women also.
1: Amen.
0: A fact three times repeated as a great aggravation of his cruelty. In Acts 8:3, as for Saul, as for Saul, he made havoc of the church. Yes. Entering into every house and hailing men and women, committed them to prison. And these persecuted people were even punished often in all the synagogues. Acts 26:11 tells us, and I punished them often in every synagogue and compelled them to blaspheme. And being exceedingly, listen at this, mad against them, I persecuted them even unto strange cities. Stephen was not the only one to suffer death, as we may infer from the apostle's own confession. I persecuted this way to the death, binding and putting both men and women into prison. Also, when they were being put to death, I cast my vote against them. He endeavored, think about that, to cause them to blaspheme. His fame as an inquisitor was notoriously far and wide, for even at Damascus, Ananias had heard how much harm he had done to Christ's saints at Jerusalem. It was not without reason that in his latter years he remembered how he had persecuted the church of God beyond measures. Well, you may look at Galatians 1:13 when he confesses what he has done. He said, I'm sure that you've heard the story of my earlier life when I lived in the Jewish way. In those days, I went all out in persecuting God's church, and I was systematically destroying it. But you know, the Lord puts up with us for a while. He persecuted the church of the living God. And even after Stephen's death, the Bible tells us that he was still breathing threats and murder against the disciples of the Lord. He persecuted them even into foreign cities. But thanks be to God that there is a God who knows every one of us. And I take you now, Bible readers, to a familiar street and to a familiar highway. I want to take you on a little trip to Damascus, on the Damascus Road. You remember that he seemed to not be able to fulfill his ambition to destroy the church only in Jerusalem. But he wanted to spread abroad to Damascus.

0: persecute the Christians in Damascus.
1: Yeah.
0: Now, we are to understand also that the disciples had remained, but the Christian people had scattered abroad.
1: Amen.
0: And what was supposed to end on the cross of Calvary got a fresh start on Easter Sunday morning.
1: Yeah, yeah.
0: And after the day of Pentecost, you know, the word began to spread.
1: Yeah.
0: And people began to accept the way, the Lord's way.
1: Yeah, yeah.
0: And so Saul was on the Damascus road, traveling in the noonday hour. Something happened to him. And I think there are a few people here who know what happened to him. But on the Damascus road, in the midst of a bright, shiny day, there was another light which made the daylight seem so inferior that shined down on the apostle.
1: Yeah.
0: Well, he was Saul at that time. And I like to describe it. I like to describe it that the Lord gave him a backhand slap. Now, some of y'all don't know what a backhand slap is. But if you had a mother like mine, you could describe it very well. The Lord gave him a backhand slap on that road, knocked him for a flip, fell to the ground. When he fell to the ground, he found himself talking to somebody. Talking to somebody. That's a strange thing. First of all, here I am headed down the highway, and there's a light, and then there's a slap, and then there's a voice. Something is going on here. And I hear the voice saying, "Saul, Saul, why persecuteth thou me?" I want to know who you are. I'm Jesus of Nazareth. And of course, the word about Jesus of Nazareth had been getting out pretty good. For he is the one who was crucified on Friday and who rose on the third day. And the word was penetrating right and left. Don't you know it's hard for you to kick against the goad? Don't you know that you're coming up against an unmovable object and an irresistible force? A power that is far greater than you are. But I tell you what, you're headed in the right direction. Headed in the right direction, but you got the wrong intention in your mind. Now, if I may pause for station identification at this point, how many folk find themselves turning out, going to the church house on Sunday with the wrong thing in their mind? And I don't know what those things are, and I dare not even venture off into the arena of trying to pull out what you may have on your mind. But it won't hurt me to ask you, what do you have on your mind?

Is it about Jesus? Is that why you're here today? Is it about having a fellowship in the Lord? What a fellowship, what a joy divine. Is it about having a blessed assurance of your own? Or have you come here for some earthly reason? Have you come here for some reason which is absent of what the church is together for? When the church comes together, we ought to be here to praise the Lord. Not to find out who got a fault. You don't have to come to church to find out who got a fault. All you got to do is look in your mirror. Do we come here to find out who came to see who? Did we come here to fashion our new God? Why are we here? I tell you what, we ought to be here to praise his name. Early this morning, as I was doing my little walk, I found myself talking to the Lord. Sometimes it's good that you don't have a whole lot of company around you. Company can mess you up. But if you have a few quiet moments, you can talk with the Lord. And I tell you what, he's not a gossiper. No. The Lord hears us. And you'd be surprised. No, you wouldn't, because you've done it before. Those of you who are Christians, you know that he tells you that you are his own. The Lord has a way of quietening our anxieties. Talk to me if you can. Sometimes we get so anxious about some things we have no control over, and we get real anxious about those things. But the Lord tells us to stand still and know that I am God. Yes. Paul, Saul, didn't necessarily get his name changed because of the Damascus Road. That was already his name. But he became known as Paul so that he could identify with the folk who needed him the most. Not a Hebrew, but one who could sort of be a part of the problems of the people. The Gentile people. He was the apostle to the Gentiles. And I want to stand here today and tell you I'm glad about that, because I'm not a Jew. The message has come down to me. This little fella who stood barely 5 feet, who was hunchbacked with a big knot on his back, one leg longer than the other, brilliant in his mind, soft and weak in speech, was an ambassador for the Lord. Which brings to surface in my mind that you don't have to be a Charles Atlas to witness for Jesus. Talk to me if you can.

you don't have to be the most glamorous person in the world to witness for Jesus. No other man in biblical history in the New Testament has made the mark that the Apostle Paul made other than Jesus. Amen. But behind Jesus, he's number two. Jesus mentioned in the 16th chapter of Matthew, I believe it is, that upon this rock, you heard that, damn you, I will build my church, and the gates of hell shall not prevail against it. But now, if you'll notice in your Bible reading that Jesus does not go into defining how the church is to be operated. But it was Paul. Paul who gives us in his epistles how you are to treat a brother. How the church is supposed to stand. Paul is the one who tells us how to treat one another. Forgetting those things which are behind me, I press forward toward the mark of a higher calling. Paul tells us that when our heads about what we ought to do, rejoice in the Lord. And again, I say, rejoice. This little fella did a mighty work on the three missionary journeys that he made. And of course, the book of Philippians is written as a result of the second missionary journey. You remember that he and Silas, the Lord, and the Lord said, come over into Macedonia and help us. And as a result of that, they passed. And they came to the house of Lydia. And there at the house of Lydia, the seller of fine purple, that house became their home. That house became the church house. And I want to tell you, it looked like to me that there ought to be some more small group meetings. Amen. There ought to be some small group meetings. There's some joy in the small group meeting. You get a chance to know each other better. And you get a chance to edify one another better. We come here Sunday after Sunday and we see hundreds and hundreds of people come into this building and they are no more than pictures in our minds. But I need to rub elbows with you. Come now. And you need to rub elbows with somebody else. We need to be able to bear one another's burdens. Yes, and that little house church proved to be mighty powerful. At Macedonia, at Philippi, there is a step towards an unusual ministry. There was a vice going on in that town. There was a woman who was a soothsayer. A woman who had a spirit of divination. Yeah.
one who believed in witchcraft. Oh, God. And worse than that, she was being prostituted. So all of this pimping and stuff didn't just get started. These guys were pimping her. And whatever money that she made, she had to bring it back to them. And every day, wherever Paul and Silas and Luke went, there was this little woman. So finally, Paul got tired of that. And you know what he did? He used the power of Jesus. In the name of Jesus, he demanded or commanded that the evil spirit would come out of that woman. And it did. I tell you what, you don't want to mess with the bread line. When you go to messing with the bread line, you get in shown of trouble. Paul and Silas had messed with somebody's bread line. And because of that, they were brought into the town square. And in the town square, they were beaten and they were humiliated. It looked like that ought to be enough, huh? To be beaten and humiliated and turned loose, but they were not turned loose. What they did, they put them in jail. Good God Almighty. And in jail, they didn't just turn them around or loose in the runaround, whatever that is. I have a feeling somebody here know what the runaround is at the jail. I've never been in there, but they tell me in the runaround you can just move around. Is that right? You can just move around, but they put them into solitary confinement. Isn't that something? To be put into solitary confinement for preaching the word of God. Not only did they put them in solitary confinement, but they put their hands and their feet in stocks and in bonds. And left them in an uncompromising position. Good God Almighty. Oh, my Lord. I would hate, first of all, to be put in jail. And I would hate to be put in jail for doing what's right. And then I certainly would hate to be put into solitary confinement and left there in an uncompromising position. But I want to tell you, sometimes when we are chained down, and I can take chain here in symbolic form in many ways. For some of you are chained down now, you may not realize it. You're afraid to venture out on God's word. Some of us are chained down, afraid to venture out in our family life. You've been looking and wanting a new house a long time. And you just sit and long.

But I tell you what, if you venture out a little bit further, God will supply your need. The Bible tells us that he will supply our need according to his riches in glory. How would you act if you were thrown in jail for an unjust cause? What would be your attitude? Would you be angry with those who put you in jail? Would you be angry with those who ripped your back? Would you be angry because you are in jail? I tell you what Paul and Silas did in that jail. I don't know what they did the early part of the night. They might have just talked about what happened. But later on in the midnight, the Bible tells us that they sang and they prayed. Now let me tell you, singing is good for you. I don't mean you've got to be Paul Robeson. I don't mean you have to be Marian Anderson. But you just ought to have you a song. And even though you may not be able to carry a tune on a platter, you ought to still have your song. If you can't sing a note, you ought to have a song. And every now and then you ought to say, Father, I stretch my hand to thee. No other help I know. If thou withdraw thyself from me, whither shall I go? If you can't sing it, say it. And have a tune in your heart. Now we who are black people know that we have sang through many crises. And we're able to say like Mahalia Jackson, how I got over, how I got over. Soul looks back and wonder how I got over. When I think about the 60s here in Shreveport, and look at the 60s from 2004. I say, how I got over, how we got over. So looks back and wonder how we got over. But I don't have to wonder any longer. The Lord said, I will not forsake you. Neither will I leave you alone. He's been with us, hasn't he done so? Through many dangers, seen and unseen, Paul and Silas sang in the jailhouse. I don't know what they sang. I don't even know what the popular songs were of that day. But if I could borrow the 21st century and the 20th century, I would go back and say a charge to keep eyes.

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In the secret of his pavilion shall he hide me, and then he shall set me up upon a rock, and now shall my head be lifted up above mine enemies. 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

0: Lord and Savior, Jesus Christ. 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
1: Come now,
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2: Thank you. Said with me, divine placement. Now maybe that's not making much sense to some of you now, but as we progressively get into the word, you'll understand better. Divine placement is the reason many in the areas of careers have risen high and remained on top. Let's say it again. Divine placement, thank you, is the reason many in their areas of careers have risen high, remained on top, while others who have the same or even better qualifications, they've had better opportunities and even they've had better jobs, have continued to struggle year after year. And they're doing everything that they possibly can, but running into the same problem over and over again. So what are you saying, Pastor? I'm saying that divine placement is being in the right place at the right time, doing the right thing. Listen closely. I need to say it again. Divine placement is the reason many in the areas of career that have risen high and remained on top, while others who have the same or even better qualifications and opportunities and jobs have continued to struggle year after year. And you're doing everything that you know to do, but you're running into the same problem. And so we conclude here that divine placement is being in the right place at the right time, doing the right thing. Say with me, being in the right place at the right time, doing the right things. It's important if we're going to experience the glory of God, if we're going to experience the more than enough God, the El Shaddai, the Elohim, the Atiskanu, if we're going to experience God, it's because we're in the right place at the right time and doing the right things. Please allow that to resonate in your spirit. So in fulfilling God's divine purpose for our lives, we don't choose where we function. We don't even choose where to function. Please understand that. In fulfilling God's divine purpose, I'm going to say it over and over tonight. In fulfilling the purpose for our lives, it is not out of choosing where to function. So what are you saying, Reverend? If I don't choose, then who choose? God decides where to place you based on the measure of grace. He has deposited certain things in you, so he chooses where to place you on the measure of grace that he's allotted in your life. It is a God thing. Many of us wonder why there's such a struggle, because we are out of place. We're out of position. And nothing seemed to be going right. The question God asked Adam, the father of the human race, is such that calls for sober reflection. Remember that when God created Adam, he didn't place him on a planet to wander around, but he specially placed him in a garden located in a land called Eden. Okay, he didn't just make him or create him and said, hey, do what you want to do. It's your thing. But he specially, listen to me tonight, placed him in a garden located in a land called Eden. However, now the scripture tells us that when God came to Eden to commune with Adam like he usually did, Adam was found to have wandered off of his divine place of destiny.

do remember how the Bible said that in the cool of the day, that Adam, amen, didn't, God will commune with each other, even to the degree that Adam knew the mind of God. God withheld nothing from him. But now we see God looking for Adam, and we see him asking the question, Adam, where art thou? Up to now, God had never asked him that question, but now he is displaced. He's out of position. Somebody say amen. The scripture tells us that when God came to Eden to commune with Adam, like he usually did, Adam was found to have wandered off of his divine place of destiny. Now, my question tonight is, have you wandered off of your divine place of destiny? I want you to think about it. Let that soak in for a moment. What a tragedy. Everything, glory to God, about you people that's sitting here has been divinely programmed to function in your place of assignment. Nothing can stop it. Nothing can block it. It is the will of God concerning you. Whatever God speaks over your life, it is settled. It is so. It's settled in heaven. It's settled in the earth realm. Amen. And you have so wonderfully been programmed by God that there is never any dysfunction. You function properly because of your divine placement. Are you with me? I'm not saying the storms are not going to rise. I'm not saying the wind is not going to blow. I'm not saying the devil is not going to come, amen, and try to get you out of your place. But as long as you stay in that place, you find yourself steadfast, listen, unmovable, always abounding in the works of the Lord, knowing that your labor is not in vain. What a tragedy. What a tragedy here in our lesson. Glory to God. For Adam to think that there was green pasture elsewhere. And I think the problem with a lot of us is the enemy would have you to believe that there is green pasture elsewhere. Wherever God has placed you, it's divine placement. And it doesn't matter whether the grass is green or not. When the time come forth for that particular area of your life to bring forth, green grass or not, it will be productive. And so what are you saying, Reverend? I'm saying that when it's divinely orchestrated by God, that we're to sow where we are, whether it's a parched place, a dry place, even if there is no rain. Are you with me? Everything is dry. There's no greener pasture elsewhere. A field that is constantly watered will always produce enough. So listen to me. So we water that place that God has called us to. We water it with our prayer life. We water it with fasting. We water it with praying in the Holy Ghost. We water it with our obedience to God. And it doesn't matter how it look around us. When your season comes, you will bring forth. Why? Because the grace of God is upon your life. Your gifts and your talents can yield amazing results for you if you dare to remain in your lane, your place. No mimicking, no trying to be like somebody else. Be you. Understand the call, the elect calling that God has placed on your life. One thing people cannot do, they can't beat you being you. Are y'all listening to me tonight? And we envy other people because it seemed to us that they're moving at a rate of speed, amen, glory to God, that's literally taking them somewhere fast. It doesn't mean that it's God. Are you with me? And I said to you the other day, God is not going to step out of his time and his seasons, amen, to move you fast. Speed ahead, you got to walk with him. Are you with me? You got to stay in position, and when you have done all the stand, you got to stand anyhow. So the grace of God is upon your life, you know, and so your gifts, the gift that God has given you, your talents, they can actually yield amazing results for you if you dare to remain in place, remain in position. If you are

0: found to be in a place of God's will for your life, everything is going to work out in your favor. If you're found to be in the will of God. Now, it may not come when you want it. And that's why I was so good at us out of position. I was praying to the Lord concerning a matter. And I went riding with the wife yesterday, and I said to her, I don't think I want to do this anymore. You understand? I think that I've reached a point in my life where, you know, this is something that I just don't want to do. I'm not talking about pastoring and preaching, y'all. I'm talking about something that I was going through. And I said, I don't think I want to do this. And she said, well, you can always know when you're close. Because the enemy makes you get in a hurry. Are you with me? Yeah. Listen to me. He literally, amen, calls your patience to be tested. You want to shake the very foundation, amen, to, glory to God, of that divine placement that you are in. He want to shake it. Shake me, devil, but you can't break me. And I just heard another one. Shake me, but you can't make me. Did y'all catch that? I don't care about the shaking. I shall not be moved. I'm just like a tree that's planted by the river of the living water. I'm not going to be moved. Let the wind blow. Let the thunder roll. Let the lightning flash. I am going to stay here where God has planted me. So now, remember when the Lord had spoken to Abraham, listen, and he said to Abraham, he said, I want you to get out of your country. Listen to me tonight. And I want you to get away from your kinfolk, your kindreds, and from the father's house. I need you, amen, to leave. I want to take you to a land that I'm going to show you. I'm going to show you this land. And he said, what I'm going to do here, if you obey me, what I'm doing is trying to give you a divine placement. I'm trying to take you somewhere that's going to bless you. But there are some things that you become comfortable with, Abram, that you're going to have to give up. There are some things that you're going to have to walk away from. Kindreds. And then he said, leave your father's house. And he said, I tell you what I'm going to do. If you do this, I'm going to make of you a great nation. Listen. And I will bless thee and make thy name great. And thou shall be a blessing. Every one of God's promises, people, can only be actualized when you're found operating in the right place of life. Are you listening to me? All of his promises, the only way that they're going to be actualized, they're actually going to happen, is that you got to be found operating in the right place of life. Are you operating in the right place of life? Think about it for a moment. It's been 20 years for some of us, 30 for some of us, 40 for some of us. It's simply, amen, in this hour that we're living in, it's not taking God that long. We have to redeem the time. We don't have the time the biblical patriarchs had. They lived to be 400-500 years old. Are you with me? We're 70 and 80, and we're just about done with. So what God did then, he's doing it at a supernatural, amen, speed now. He's ready to change your circumstances now. He's ready to turn your situation around now. Anybody understand what I'm saying tonight? So, by allocation, you understand, you know, I'm talking about your allocation in your location. By allocation, I mean money, materials, resources, etc. You understand that that's officially given to somebody for a specific person. Now, you will labor every day in vain when your allocation is in Louisiana, for instance, and you're working hard in Texas. You're going to labor. You're going to labor. I met those who thought that relocating would make them succeed faster. But also, I found themselves in poverty and regret because they looked at what was happening in Atlanta as opposed to Shreveport, what was happening in Dallas as opposed to Shreveport. You understand? And so now, you're laboring every day in vain. When your allocation, amen, is in Louisiana, glory to God, and you're working hard in Texas. You got to relocate. You got to get back in that place that God has called you to. God is not going to negotiate with you. He's not going to go against his word. His words are final. Listen, if you don't clap, it's okay. His words are yea and amen. Somebody shout amen. Available the time that we need to tell the Lord, amen. Your will be done. Your kingdom come. Here on earth as it is in heaven, give us this day. I'll do it, amen, if you walk in my will. I'll do it if you do it my way. But because you think, amen, that Atlanta, amen, is faring much better than Shreveport, it's simply because you've forgotten that I'm the same God in Shreveport that's in Atlanta. Give me tonight, somebody. And all you got to understand is I will supply all of your needs according to my riches and glory if you're in the right place. Somebody say amen. You don't need to be in Atlanta to make dollars or own houses. You only need to be what God has allocated, amen, for you. Because a man that's rooted in his apportioned place of assignment, you can actually turn a rural area to a royal area. But y'all missed it. You missed it. Glory to God. And the reason you can do that, because you have the support, people of God, and you have the backing of heaven in his storehouse to draw from. Are you with me tonight? If you just stay in that place where God has called you. Many of us have lost our anointing because we've gotten out of place. And we've become as a tinkling of a cymbal and sounding brass with noise makers now. Are you with me? The devil is even getting the earache when you stand up and sing and when you preach and when you talk, because, glory to God, it's noise. And God have no part in it, because obedience is better than any sacrifice that you can make. If God said, be still, be still. If God said, wait, just remember that those that wait upon the Lord shall renew their strength. Listen to me tonight. You can mount up with wings of an eagle. You can run and not be weary. You can walk and not faint. Wait, I say. Wait upon the Lord. So I need to tell you, you got to ask yourself, is this the place my appointed location is? Is this the place of my appointed location? I want you to think about that for a moment. Is this the place? Did I think I heard from God and I heard, amen, from flesh, that I did it because it's what my flesh wanted? I want you to think about that for a moment. Did I really hear from God? It ain't too late to say, I made a mistake. It's not too late to say, I missed it. I wonder who am I talking to? Until these questions are properly and sincerely answered, you might end up shortchanging yourself after laboring so hard. Are you with me? Is this the place of my appointed location? Is this what God has called me to do? Ask yourself that. Did God call me to be an evangelist, a pastor, a teacher, a prophet? Listen to me tonight. Glory to God. Am I in the will of God? But I don't know, Reverend, because I'm not sure. Well, if you're not sure, then you didn't hear from God. Your calling got to be sure. Ooh, I wish I had somebody that would grasp this tonight. What is the specific purpose for me being here? When I said here, I'm not talking from bondage of freedom. But what is the specific, amen, purpose for me being alive? For me being here in Mother's Earth? What is it? What is the specific purpose? There is a purpose. There's a purpose. There's a purpose. What is the purpose? The failure of Adam began the very moment he left his place of assignment. Are you with me? Remember now, the mandate was given to him was to dress and keep the garden. That's what God told him to do. The enemy only had access to Adam's place of promise because he was out of divine location. Are you with me? Consequently, he completely lost his allocation because he was out of position. He was out of place. God couldn't even find him because he was out of place. Why would God ask the question, Adam, where art thy? He'd never asked that question before. But because he listened to a woman that told him, listen, God is holding something from us, Adam. He's withholding something from us. If we eat of this fruit, are you listening to me? If we eat of this death, we're going to be greater than God. Glory to God. Oh, disobedience is eating death. Ooh. Glory to God. So now we see him losing fellowship with God because he committed high treason against God. He got out of place. The only, amen, access to Adam's place of promise, amen, glory to God, was the enemy, glory to God, slipped in through an act of disobedience. Well, my God, Genesis 26, 1, 4, and 12 says, and there was a famine in the land. I won't be long. Besides the first famine that was in the days of Abraham, and Isaac went into Amalek, king of Philistines, unto Gerar, and the Lord appeared unto him and said, go not down into Egypt. Listen to that. Dwell in the land which I shall tell thee of, sojourn in this land, and I will be with thee and will bless thee, for unto thee and unto thy seed I will give all these countries, and I will perform the oath which I swore unto Abraham thy father, and I will make thy seed to multiply as the stars of heaven, and will give unto thy seed all these countries, and in thy seed shall all the nations of the earth be blessed. Then Isaac sold in that land, listen, and received in the same year 100-fold, and the Lord blessed him. Now, the reason many firms and companies and institutions don't see results as expected is due to misplacement of staff, the wrong people in position. Are you with me? Great potential in a wrong place will produce wrong results. There are no two ways about it. The place you're called to function is as important as your God-given assignment. So it doesn't matter at all if you discover now that you have all this while being burning energy and wasting time trying to make it happen in the wrong location. Please change immediately, people, and go to God and ask him to lead you. Otherwise, you will end up with a wasted life. For the gifts and the calling of God only answer to those who have properly located themselves in the right place. Are y'all getting this? The right place. We're so spoiled. We just want things our way. My way or the highway. My way or no way. And God said, maybe that works for you here in the earth realm, but it's not going to work. Amen. From a spiritual perspective, it's no negotiating. It's no meeting you halfway. God said it's either yes or no. Amen. Well, God only spoke to Abraham, about the promises. The process of actualizing the promise wasn't mentioned. That's our Almighty God for you. He tells you the end from the beginning. He didn't tell him exactly what was going to happen. He just made a promise to him. He only, amen, spoke to Abraham about the promise. He didn't tell him exactly how he's going to do this and do that, but he said, I promise you, if you just take it one step at a time. So you have to be careful because people get in your ear and say, hey, I wouldn't do that. Girl, you crazy. You've lost your mind. You sure God told you to do that? People, don't you know God's voice by now? He said, my sheep know my voice, and a stranger they will not follow. Talk to me tonight, son. It is time for you to stand on what God has told you. And it doesn't matter what anybody think about it, God never said you will have some disruptions. There will be some things that make you feel bad, but sometimes you will have to deal with, amen, some setbacks in your life. But at the end, I need to tell you, you're going to win. Folks so quick to throw their hands up and give up. You can't give up now. God is have brought you thus far to give up now. You never said that I was it. Somebody say amen. So when we see giants on the way, many of us begin to wonder if God sent us on that assignment. Woo. I said, when we see giants on the way, then we begin to wonder if God sent us on that assignment. More often than not, when giants stand in the way of our progress, it is to scare us away from the original place, amen, that God has kept for us. Are you listening to me? My God, in which is it best for the fulfillment of our mission? That's something that God has kept for us. And the enemy is trying to, glory to God, scare you. He's trying to drive you away from your assignment. If God told you to preach, don't let nobody tell you you ain't a preacher. If you have the apostolic anointing on your life, if you have the prophetic mantle, don't let anybody tell you what you are not. You know what God said. That's the time for it. If you have to stand all by yourself, most of the time that's the way it is anyway. We have to stand all by ourselves. Are you with me? Look at me. I'm not giving up because I don't have friends. I'm a loner that's having fun, enjoying on the where I am on the way to where I'm going. Is that right, somebody? There's peace in the valley. Somebody shout amen. But some of us feel like we got to have somebody. Don't you know you got somebody? Somebody shout amen. Glory to God. Somebody lift those hands and shout glory to God. And now the Bible said they returned from searching of the land, and they went and came to Moses and to the Aaron and all the congregation of the children of Israel unto the wilderness of Paran to Kadesh, and brought back word unto them and unto the entire congregation, and shared them the fruit of the land. And they told him and said, we came unto the land whither thou sendest us, and surely it floweth, listen to this, with milk and honey, and this is the fruit of it. Nevertheless, the people be strong that dwell in the land, in the city, the walled, and they're very great. And moreover, we saw the children of Anak there. They were giants. To describe exactly what they saw, they said that the spies were like grasshoppers before the giants. They said that. And that they looked like grasshoppers to the giants. They said that. The children that God had already told, this is yours. He didn't tell you, amen, glory to God, that the land was not already yours. Go down and view the land. Go down and look at what I've already given you. But they became intimidated by giants. Are you listening to me? What is it that has intimidated you to the point that you've gotten out of position? Oh, I came to teach you tonight, and I'm just about done. The question is, how did they know that was how the giants saw them as grasshoppers? The giants never said that to them. So how did they know that? Why did they say that? See, the devil will play with your mind. Anybody know what I'm talking about? Did they talk to the giants? Did they sample their opinion? No, it was their fear that fanned and fueled the embers of their negative imaginations into a configuration of confusion and inferiority complex. The devil gave them a complex. Is that right, somebody? You don't have to feel what's already yours. I wish I had some. You don't even have to fight for what's already yours. Just go down there and take it. It's yours. It's yours.
1: Well, God bless you.
2: Our time has come and gone. When the opportunity presents itself, we would love to have you share with us some of your life-changing services. Don't forget, we are located at 2020 Hollywood.

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1: And it says, the grass withereth, the flower fadeth, but the word of our God shall stand forever. One of the young people is going to welcome our visitors when we get to the end. So young people, get ready. Either volunteer or your name will be called. All right. Grab your Bibles. We're turning to Psalm number 89. I sure have been blessed as I've been studying about the fear of the Lord. And if you missed the first services or the first times I've covered the fear of the Lord, I want to remind everybody, we're not talking about fear as of dread and as a scary movie kind of a fear. And I say that, but if you're not born again, you may ought to be scared, because eternity is a long time to spend without Jesus. And so I'm not trying to scare you, but you got a solution to that. You can accept Jesus in your heart and have a life eternal with Jesus Christ. Amen? But what we're talking about for the majority of us is this fear that involves a respect. Say respect. Respect. Come on, talk to me, everybody. Say respect. Respect. It involves a reverence. Say reverence. Respect. It involves also this high regard that we have for God. He's done so much for us. We are so thankful. We are so grateful. Because we would not be standing here if it were not for his grace and his mercy. And for somebody to be so awesome and so extreme, thank you, and so extremely powerful, it's just amazing that he would love somebody like us. I've just been overwhelmed by the way I've been trying to describe how mighty he is. You can't even explain it. It's just hard to put it into words to hear how wonderful he is, how loving he is, how patient he is, how kind he is, how awesome he is, and he's concerned about us. It's just amazing, incredible. When I heard that word incredible, I thought that's one I didn't add, but I'm going to add it because it's just, it's hard for me to put in words what I want you to get out of this. One of the patients last week, he said to me, he said, I really want to be close to God. And when he said that, I said to myself, it's not like God doesn't want us close to him, but we have a part to play. He's done it all. He's done his part. Say, I hear you, Pastor. If you are not close to God, in the relationship you want to be with God, in the communication you want to be with God, there's something that you can learn out of today's message. All of this fear of God series is to get us to understand. Listen, if you're born again, there is never a time that we are afraid of God. Y'all hear what I'm saying? Like this. Do you remember Adam and Eve? They had a perfect environment and they sinned. Y'all remember what I'm talking about? And when they sinned, their eyes opened to that they were naked. So they got fig leaves and covered themselves. Watch this. And then they hid. They thought they were hiding from God. And God is so cool because they thought they were hiding. You know, it's kind of like hide and seek. God says, Adam, where are you? You know he already knew where Adam was. And then Adam admitted. He said, I was naked. And God's so cool. He said, Who told you that? Where did that come from? I didn't tell you that. How did you get that understanding? And with us, sometimes there are people that come to church hiding. And you don't have to hide from God. This is not one of those messages where the pastor's out to get anybody. I'm not out to get anybody. I am going to do my best at teaching you and us that when you understand the fear of God, you live differently. You worship differently. You have relationships differently. You act differently. Because you understand that this great God, matter of fact, when I came to church today, I was trying

trying to think of a song because I didn't know Florence had already mapped it out with Incredible God. I was thinking the song that we do, How Great Is Our God. Y'all know that? Sing with me, How Great Is Our God. Always sing. Always see how great is our God. I was thinking about that song right there because it's just hard to put into words what I want you to get out of this message on today. The other thing I wanted to say as part of the review is that I'm going to get to a point where I want you to understand that as you learn about the fear of God, God has a strategy to coach you through this life. He gives some examples, people that are going to be people that you can watch. No, they're not perfect. So when you see them do imperfect things, you don't have to judge them because you're not perfect yourself. You can let that go. I'll say let that go. What you can do is pray about that because you know you need prayer too. You see what I'm saying? You don't have to get hung up on people that miss it because all of us miss it on some level. There are examples that God is going to put before you. And then I told him the other day, there's some experiences that God allows us to go through. I used this example on the other night. Isaac was helping me out in the farm, and I told him about one of my goats. He's just got this, young people, swag. He's just got this swag about it. You know, when he walks like, you know I'm cool. He's got these horns that go way up. They circle, and they go out to the side. And it's almost like one of these things that don't mess with me. And he has that kind of an attitude. And Isaac said something about him. I said, uh-huh, you like that goat, don't you? I said, that's a cool goat right there. And this is the term that I use. I said, but when you look at him with those horns, I said, he's intimidating. And Isaac stopped me before I got it out. He said, no, not when you have dominion that God has given you. He said, not when you have authority in the name of Jesus. Before I can even get it out good. Because we have to change the way that we speak. Because out of the abundance of the heart, the mouth speaks. And what I realized, I didn't realize at the time, Tracy, but when he said that, he checked me so quick. I thought, thank you for checking me like that. And then I started thinking, Sister Maribel, why was I calling that goat intimidating? Isaac didn't know this, but some of y'all have heard me say it, that years ago, and I didn't tell this on Thursday, but I thought about it after Thursday, but years ago, I did not want a pastor. And I had already told the Lord, I am not going to pastor. I told the Lord of the whole universe what I thought that I was going to do and not do. And you do know that our Heavenly Father chastens us. Now, you don't have to receive this as your chastening, but one day at the farm, not this goat, but another goat, I was trying to open the gate to let him in the pen, and something about it, I didn't like it. And so he reared up and hit me in the chest and almost knocked me down. I have never had an animal do that before. So I found the biggest stick I could because I'm like, bring it again. And he came right on back and tried to do the same thing until I cracked him across his nose. And he spinned around and circled and came right at me again and bust me right in my chest and knocked me on the ground. At that time, there was an 81-year-old man working for me, Mr. Moses Williams. I said, Mr. Moe. Mr. Moe was way down. He said, Doc, I told you and them kids told you that buck was crazy. I ran on the top of the tractor trying to get away from him. That buck literally circled around that tractor like, get down if you want to. And at that time, I said, Yasmin, I said, I must not be doing something right. I said, I never lost no victory. I never lost no battle like that. I mean, where a goat kick your behind? I never had that kind of experience. But when Isaac was checking me the other day, I thought one reason that I called that goat intimidating was because that goat whooped my behind. And I retaliated. And I wrapped his big behind in white and we ate him. So who got the victory?
me good. He said, no, not when you got dominion. Say dominion. Not when you have the authority in Jesus' name. And I look at that book altogether different, because when he walked with swag, I start walking with swag. I still got more power. Amen? The other thing about this series is going to help us, and I'm coming to Psalm 89. If you're on the radio, don't try to say, well, he don't read no scripture. Hush, and let me finish. There has to be some consistency in the way that we live this life. Say consistency. We know that God is a rewarder of those that diligently seek him. So you can't just judge one day. You got to stick with the plan. If you know how it is when you change your diet and you're not eating certain things. Like the other day, I had been really monitoring my diet and just changing some things about. And so I've been doing good by the grace of God, by the grace of God. I went to, of all places, to make my rounds at the juvenile detention. And when I tell you, when I went there, the lady handed me a fish, fried fish plate that wore me out. I said I wasn't going to do it. But by the time that smell filled up the whole truck, I said, I got to eat just one piece. And I did eat one piece of fried fish. I'm not trying to say there's nothing wrong with that, because, you know, God said pray over whatever you eat. Amen? Come on, am I right about it? Some of y'all looking like the Bible say you eat whatever you want to eat. I'll tell you what I decided, because for some reasons I said I'm going to back up for certain things. Well, anyway, when I did that, I thought to myself, hey, I slipped and I returned the thought with this consistency. I said, but you know what? For the past 3 weeks, I have been consistently following what I needed to. And I jump right back on track. Say consistency. Sometimes we get out of what I call the pattern of seeking the Lord. We start going after other things. It takes our time away from our Bible study, our time away from prayer, our time away from meditation, and we get off track. Say off track. And what happens is that when we do, all you got to do is get back on track and get back consistent with God. Amen? The other thing I want you to know about today's teaching is that God is a man that has a high character, that his character level, he's honest, he's true, he's trustworthy, he never lies, he cannot lie. You hear what I'm saying? So there's a lot of things about our character that we need to line up. Now, answer me this. Us trying to be perfect to get saved is not the will of God. To get saved, trying to live right to get saved, is not the will of God. Because if you are saved, you are saved by the grace of God because of the finished work of a man named Jesus. Did I make myself clear? Yeah. So once you are saved, it doesn't mean that you just lay down and live like you a heathen. Amen. Because when you are saved, there is a higher level of expectation about how you should live. Say higher level living. Higher level living means that God expects for you to do more. You don't just go 1 mile when somebody asks you something. You go the extra mile. Come on, y'all hear what I'm saying? It's not like that you can get away with something, because the higher level

0: This is going to be my young people message right here. Young people, hear my young people message. There are times, young people, because you're young and because you're hormonal, there can be lots of things that you want to do with your body that you ought not do. And if you want some consequences messages, I'm going to name some one word. You know, like if you say one name, you know some people by one name. Like I said, Oprah. If I said Oprah, most of all, y'all think Oprah Winfrey. If just said one name. If I said JFK, y'all say John Fitzgerald Kennedy. I'm going to say some one word names and help you remember some things. Syphilis. In case y'all don't know what syphilis is, I ain't nothing funny about syphilis. It's a sexually transmitted disease that'll stay with you the rest of your life. Even now, I have some people come in the hospital with altered mental status, and one of the first things I'll check is a test for syphilis, because a lot of times people came into syphilis as a young person, and the consequences that syphilis is still doing damage to their brain. And you can only imagine how difficult it is to talk to an 85-year-old lady about a positive syphilis test. And she's been in church all her life, and what's been in there with you is that antibody to syphilis. Okay, here's another one-word message, since y'all got that one-word message. Chlamydia, another sexually transmitted disease. Consequences. Here's another one, since y'all didn't like that one. Y'all got all quiet and religious. Gonorrhea. That's another one. That ain't good enough for you. Let me give you another. Trichomonas. Hey, young people. The old people quiet because some of us had to run from it. That's why everybody got quiet. Oh, don't call my name, Pastor. Don't call my name. If any man be in Christ, he is a new creature. Old things are passed away. And some things are passed away because they've been treated. I know y'all don't like me, but I love y'all. Y'all say, that's too much. You ain't preaching, I'm preaching. Because you don't know who listened to me. Because somebody's thinking about it right now, and I'm trying to change your mind. I got another one for you, since y'all don't like that, since y'all got all churchified on me. I got another one. HIV. See how everybody got right on that one? Y'all hear what I'm saying? Nothing to play around with. And just because you're born again doesn't mean that you just get a pass. Well, we ain't gonna read the scriptures when the Lord tell me to. We better read some scriptures after that right there. Psalm 89. Is that what I told you? Yes. All right, Psalm 89. Psalm 89. Say, how great is our God? Psalm 89, we're going to look at verse number 5. And we got a lot of reading. So when I start reading, don't say, well, all he do is read scriptures. Hush and just listen, okay? Psalm 89 and verse number 5. Are you ready to say yes?
1: Yes.
0: I want to read. I want you to follow. And the heavens shall praise thy wonders, O Lord, thy faithfulness also in the congregation of the saints. For who in the heaven can be compared unto the Lord? Who among the sons of the mighty can be likened unto the Lord? Now you read verse number 7. God is greatly to be feared in the assembly of the saints, and to be had in reverence of all them that are about him. I'm going to read verse 8. O Lord God of hosts, who is a strong Lord like unto thee, or to thy faithfulness round about thee? Everybody say, how great is our God?
1: How great is our God?
0: Verse number 7, 89 and 7. Are you ready?
1: Yes.
0: Read it again. God is greatly to be feared in the assembly of the saints, and to be had in reverence of all them that are about him. So that's why when you call Pastor McFarland's name, you don't say Reverend McFarland. Because holy and reverend is his name. And somebody at church is going to say, oh, Rev, you too serious. Somebody will come up to me with that right. Oh, Rev. And I'm going to look at you. Because if you say something else, I'm going to be laying hands on you trying

You're also going to look at Psalm, matter of fact, in the Psalm 89, there's another one here. Look at 13 and 14. Are you ready? It says, thou hast a mighty arm, strong is thy hand, and high is thy right hand. Watch this. Justice and judgment are the habitation of thy throne. Mercy and truth shall go before thy face. All right, you're going to the left this time, to the book of Job, chapter 38. Where are you going? Job. Now, we didn't say chapter when we got to Psalm. We said number, or we said division, because the book of Psalms was a book of songs. So you don't say Psalm, chapter, whatever. Say, I hear you, Pastor. Okay, Job chapter 38. Are you there? Say yes. All right. Verse number 1 says this. Then the Lord answered Job out of the whirlwind and said. Now, most of us know that Job was this righteous man. Say righteous man. He was righteous, but God allowed him to be tested by Satan. He allowed Satan to do a lot of things that took away a whole bunch of stuff that he had. And he went through a lot of trauma. He got sickness and all these other kind of things. But God didn't do it. God permitted Satan to test him. Say, for a season. Say it louder. Say, for a season. For a season. God allowed him to be tested. So, in the process, Job was trying to figure it out because he couldn't look at the book of Job and get an explanation for why his life was so jacked up. And so, in his own natural mind, he was trying to figure things out. And at parts, he said things that made us check ourselves. Like, how dare you try to question God because you're going through something? You're going through something, but now you're trying to act like, well, God, why'd you do me like this? Because when you fear God, you reverence him, he's in this category all by himself. You know his character is love. Amen? You know his character is goodness. Amen? So when you go through things, you already know that he really doesn't want us to go through those kind of things. But if we do go through those kind of things, there is a reason. Because all things work together for good to those who are called according to his purpose. Say it louder. Say his purpose. His purpose. Sometimes it's to get us ready for whatever is ahead. And if you keep on reading in the book of Job, when you get to the end, the brother was so incredibly blessed. He was so much more blessed at the end than he was at the beginning, that God found a way to make him at peace with what had happened, because his life was so much better later on. Say, I hear you, Pastor. But in the middle of the book, I'm going to show you in Job chapter 38. He got to a point where he needed God to answer him. And watch what God said in verse number 4. You there? Say yes. This is what God said. He told Job, where were you? Where was thou when I laid the foundations of the earth? Declare, Job, if you got understanding. He said in verse number 5, who had laid the measures thereof? If you know it. Who has stretched the line upon it? God was telling him, all that you see, the whole world, I created all this. You see the straight line right here? Do you see the sea? You see how everything is in order? Who do you think set it up? Tell me if you know it, brother. He said in verse number 6, whereupon are the foundations thereof fastened? How do you think all of this is hanging in the sky? Answer me, Job, if you know it. Or who laid the cornerstone thereof? I don't care what you say. That's bad talk right there. You can only talk like that when you God, Ms. Kim. God can talk like that. I laid the cornerstone on everything that you see. How are you going to question me? Skip to verse number 35.

0: He told Job, canst thou send lightnings? When y'all paying attention to some thunder and lightning? Who can do stuff like that but God? Say, but God. He said, look at me. Look at me. Members, I have a problem with you. Members, because when I'm preaching and then I'm really getting to a good part, what y'all do is you start reading and taking away my sermon. Now you're trying to preach to yourself. If I give you one verse, you stop at one verse. Because you're going to miss my next point while you preaching to yourself. Say, I hear you, Pastor. Okay, I love you. All right. I love it though when y'all interested in it. Because the other times, this is the other time when they're not interested, I say, okay, everybody stand up, stand up. They already know somebody's asleep. And I try to wake everybody up. Okay. You at verse number 35. Canst thou send lightnings? That they may go and say unto thee, here we are. Now you know that's bad. I don't care what you say. You know that's bad the way God worded that. I'm going to read it again just because I like it. He told Job. He said, canst thou send lightnings? That they may go and say unto thee, here we are. Verse number 36. Who hath put wisdom in the inward parts? Or who hath given understanding to the heart? Nobody but God. Amen? I got another one to go to. Say, how great is our God? This time you're going to Isaiah, to the right, chapter 40. Where you going? Isaiah 40. Here we are. Isaiah 40 and verse number 12. I like this one too. It says, are you there? Say yes. Who hath measured the waters in the hollow of his hand? Stop and look at me. Listen, the next time you go to one of those majestic oceans and all that big body of water,
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bless you. Today, I think that when you approach certain political issues and climates, there is the possibility of breeding discouragement and fear. And for that reason, I feel led by God to bring this message today this way. From the book of Proverbs, the 29th chapter, verse 2, which says, when the righteous are in authority, the people rejoice. But when the wicked beareth rule, the people mourn. The Living Bible says it like this. When good men are in authority, the people rejoice. But the wicked in power, but with the wicked in power, they groan. And for thought today, we'll talk about the groan of a nation. My subtopic is, what do we do now? The groan of a nation. And the subtopic is, what do we do now? Amen. Now, I, for one, am sort of frustrated. I had to remind myself as to who is on the world throne. And I've never seen such gross corruption and wickedness in a seat of presidency. I've never seen it like this in my lifetime. But it's nothing new. Every generation knows what it feels like to have somebody in authority, whether it be on your job or in color. You know, somebody on your job or somewhere that don't line up with your values or your view, that you want to know, Lord, what am I going to do with this guy in charge? So today, I want to encourage you. I want to realign our hearts and our minds with the Word of God and not with CNN, not with the politics of the day. So, the Bible says, when the righteous are in authority, the people rejoice. But when the wicked bear rule, the people mourn. So, when the righteous lead, society breathes. But when the wicked leads, society groans. Okay, so that's where we are today. We recognize that we're in a predicament, but we're not in a situation where God cannot overrule. So you hear in conversation, you see in the news, the rights that we had are now not there. And if you're not careful, you will sink into discouragement. And I feel like I was heading that way. So I get with God, and God got with me to remind me that this may be where it's at, but not how it is. And so you hear CNN, and you hear all that's being said that's negative, that's wicked. Did you know that Trump is trying to get the terrorist folk that fought the police committed treason to get paid $1.8 billion? Now, they were trying to display what that money would do. It's supposed to rectify, and it's supposed to sort of

even out the folk that have been wrongfully incarcerated, mistreated, where the law did not stand up for them. Well, that's going to go to them. Well, that sounds like reparation to me. I thought there ain't no reparation. At least not for us. $1.8 billion he is trying to give away to criminals that fought the government. So, again, don't be discouraged now. I want you to see what we're up against. It's not that I don't trust God. I'm just really in unbelief that a person, first of all, he freed the criminals the first day of office. And now he said, no, is he going to free the bad actors and those that commit the crime? He's going to pay them with our tax dollars, with your money, with my money. Really? So I don't think it's going to happen. I think it's enough, even Republicans, that won't go for that. I believe that. So we'll see. But you see, it's pretty horrible now. So the nation is groaning. The nation isn't mourning because the wicked is in power. He's getting so rich. I mean, I've never seen such flagrant disregard for morality. There was a thing at one time called conflict of interest. That don't mean nothing to him. The Bible does give us guidance. God has spoken about how it goes when the wicked are in charge. Now, the message is not about politics. Let me get that straight. Today is really not about politics. It's about faithfulness, okay? It's about trust. It's about how God's people ought to stand firm when things are moving, when things are unstable. So let's walk through scripture for a moment and see what God says about a nation in mourning or the groan of a nation. What do we do now? Well, first of all, let's deal with reality, all right? Wicked rulers can cause pain. That's reality now. Wicked rulers can cause pain. Now, the Bible says in Proverbs 29:2, he says, when the wicked rule, the people groan. So God acknowledges the pain. He does not dismiss it, nor does he minimize it. He makes it clear that that's part of our process. By that I mean, it happens. When you got wicked folks in charge, there ain't no way you're going to have a godly transition. There's no way. So God makes it very clear that that's going to be not. I want you to understand now that the wicked person in charge is not out of God's reach. So that's the main thing. Understand that God is still in control. I got to keep reminding myself of that. That God is in control. So throughout scripture, there have been wicked rulers. You got Pharaoh who oppressed people of Israel. You remember that. They made them slaves, make brick without straw. You got Ahab and Jezebel made the country go into idolatry. You got Nebuchadnezzar who made the folk fear of violence. You know how he made the boys bow, well, want to make them bow and what have you. And nevertheless, God allowed these things to happen, but some kind of way he always brought them out. The Bible is honest. He says wicked leadership hurts people. The fact is that the wicked leadership, though, cannot stop God. That's what I want you to remember now. I know they've taken away the Voting Rights Act, affirmative action, everything that helped us kind of get a little evenness, a little equality, legally and politically, that's no longer

in the writing of our president. And yet, I want you to know that in spite of whatever they say, they cannot overpower God. So even though they may redraw the map, gerrymandering in order to sway the votes in their direction, in other words, it's called rigging the election. And yet God says, in spite of all that they're doing to hurt you and to make it one side in the favor, God says, I got you though. I got you. So that question is, if God is in charge, shouldn't he jump in the middle of the thing and stop them in their tracks? Shouldn't he block something from going against us? You would think that, and I'm going to come back to this, but I love what I saw in Esther. I'll talk about that later on, but the Jews were on their way to concentration camp. They were going to all be slaughtered. They're going to kill all the Jews. That was the plan. But God worked it out. And the very thing they thought against the Jews, well, Haman thought the Jews, fell on him and his family. So understand now that God is still in control. It doesn't look like it. See, Joseph was sold to slavery. Everything was against Joseph. But Joseph did the right thing. He was a good boy to his father. He was obedient. The brothers got jealous, sold him into slavery, wanted to kill him. Potiphar bought him as a slave, put him to work. The wife saw him, tried to have him for her lover, and he refused, and she lied on him and put him in jail. Forgot about him in jail for years. But through all of Joseph's negative conflicts, the Bible said, but the Lord was with Joseph. See, that's the part that I have to remind myself of. Gideon was hiding out. He was trying to hide his stuff from the Midianites. Anyway, the angel came to Gideon this evening and says to him, hey, mighty man of valor, the Lord is with thee. He said, well, look, if the Lord be for us, why then is all this befalling us? That makes sense. That's what he said. If God be for us, why then is all this befalling us? If God be for us, if God be with us. Well, remember now, listen, God is sovereign, okay? Even when wicked people sit on the earthly throne, God sits on the heavenly throne, okay? Don't forget that. When the king was against Daniel, God showed up in the lion den. I know other folks say he may not come when you want him. Because you know what? I mean, God let him go in the lion den, feel their breath. I'm pretty sure heard their roar. He let them get in the fiery furnace, not just get near, got in the fire, which is my, today, that's my encouragement. Out of all that is going on right now, with the Supreme Court on Trump's side and Trump on the devil's side, it looks like, what hope do we have? God had to remind me that Trump is not really the one in charge. I know he's the bus driver. I got that. It looks like it's going over the cliff, but I got you. So my point of this day, TBC, I want you to recognize that when God is silent, that means he's absent. So, as a nation, we have forgotten God. So God can't do nothing if his church is going off the rail. Off the road. He got to do something. So how can God best get us back in line? Now listen to me very carefully now. Look at the Bible. Guess how God gets people in line most times. It's not y'all plead
please come back to me. That's not how it does it. Yeah. Most times, we can't appreciate God until pain and darkness come out. So God reminds me that God chastens those whom he loves. And the reality is, we all need a little tutor. And, you know, grass grows is most time in hard time, in hardship, in pain, in darkness, in mistreatment. Most time. And so, I need you to not be discouraged. Okay? Even when wicked folks sit on the throne, God sits on the heavenly throne, okay? God can remove kings and set kings up, according to Daniel. He can remove kings and set kings up. The king, how God will say, is in God's hand. God exalts one and brings down another. God reduces rulers to nothing. When Nebuchadnezzar was told by Daniel, said, look, God told me, hey, look, man, you, that gold head on that tower, that's you. You top man in the land. God said, but only thing is, listen now, you out there. He said, but listen, watch yourself. You get lifted in pride. Yeah, we the baddest nation on the planet, the best military, the highest technology. If you're not careful, you become a bully to the rest of the world. Because you got that power. Now, I think y'all see the war that Trump started is now out of control. Now, he thought because he was a big bully, the biggest gun to kick him around and treat him, but look what's going on. I mean, they may not match you in firepower, but they can match you in strategy. Let's just close the Strait of Hormuz. Let's just block that out. Try to get through. Let's put mine in the water. They try to get through and play them out. The guns on our side, but the strategy is on theirs. Now, if anybody who understood war and strategy, you know, start a war with that first Pentecost. If I do this, what are the possibilities? And if I do this, what are the consequences? But when you're a bully, you forget about all that. You just run to a buzzsaw, so-called. You just run to a buzzsaw. And now you want to get out because you see now, you got out. Nation trapped economically. I mean, look at the price of gas. What do we do now? I mean, the longer the ships can't go through, I just keep one up. Now, he said no war. That was his campaign. But when you're a bully, God has a way. See, all bullies are in pride. Because you big and strong. You think you can just handle folk in it because you a bully. And you feel like you can't be overcome because you are bigger and you are stronger. God said, let the weak say, I'm strong. No, wait a minute now. Why are they saying that? Let the weak say, I'm strong. Now, why would a weak person say, I'm strong? You're weak. When God said that, let the weak say, I'm strong. In other words, God is always on the side of the oppressed, of the weak, of the helpless. So, if God be for us, let the weak say, I'm strong. Why? Because if God be for me, you're in trouble. Oh, am I wrong about that? As Goliath. Listen, who would believe a little boy like David? Who would believe? When you see the battle in a ring, this giant and that little boy. Let's take some bets now. Let's come on. I'm taking all comers. Let's take the bets now. Who's on David's side? He is this high. The giant is ceiling high. Now, listen. I'm taking bets now. Who
is going to bet on David. Raise your hand. No, you wouldn't. No, you wouldn't. But if you knew what David knew about God, you would have been on him. So in that case, he said to David, you too small. You know nothing about war. This guy was born in a family fight in war. David, in essence, says, listen, you come to me with a sword. I come to you in the name of the living God. We said he was weak. But David says, I'm strong. He told the giant, come down to me like I'm a dog. He said, listen, I'm going to take your head. Did he do it? Did David do it? Let the weak say, I'm strong. Church, today, that same word of God is a lie. Let the weak say, I know your money's low. I know your education is low. I know your experience is low. I know that folk got more power to fight the courts because you have the money. I understand all of that. I'm facing you today. When you're in that predicament, listen, you think he's too weak? Let the weak say, I'm strong. The fact that God is sovereign, God in control, that means no ruler rises without God's permission. Because he's sovereign. Now listen, God could have stopped it, but God allowed it. So for that reason, take a step back. It's not your fight. It's not your battle. God don't do anything. What? I know y'all think the many is going to mess it up, and I hear what you're saying, and I understand, but today I'm encouraged again. Okay? So, no ruler rises without God's permission. No ruler acts. No ruler acts, A-C-T-S, no ruler acts outside of God's boundary. So, God knows what he's doing, and God has allowed it. No ruler lasts beyond God's timing. Every ruler you see that did injustice, God allowed them to a certain time and put them down. So what am I saying to you? Wicked rulers may surprise us, but they never surprise God. Okay? So our takeaway is God is in control. Well, if he's in control, why would he allow wicked rulers at all if he's in control? Well, there's a mystery with God, which means sometimes you won't always understand. God won't always show you his hand, not always. Sometimes something in my life has happened that I thought I'd be crushed. I was on 60 Minutes, and I was listening to the folk while in an interview with me. They said some great stuff to me. I really thought it was really, but when it came down to who face they would use primarily, they chose me. Now, I wasn't the most educated. I wasn't the most politically involved, but they chose me. Now, my point in saying that is you don't need stuff when you got God. You know? He bring it to you. So I may not have what he or she has, but what God gives me works. So it's a mystery. God does not wait on a vote of approval. It's not based on majority. God can take a little nobody. Joseph, as far as Egypt was concerned, Egypt was a big country. Joseph was a nobody. But God hanging on Joseph, went from a slave, from a prison, to prime minister of Egypt. A nobody to the second control over Egypt, which was the greatest
happened at that time. So God has a mysterious way of rescuing the oppressed. He's always on the side of the oppressed. Now, I know it's been a long time coming. Now, I know we had slavery for years. We had Jim Crow. I recognize all that. Now, let me say something to you all very carefully. And it's not trying to be with a broader complex, but the world, in some fashion, has always pushed us to the back. But God keeps on getting back to the front. I don't care. Listen, I don't care what they try. If I'm wrong, I'm talking about some stuff, talking about athletics. No, I'm talking about academics. One day, I'm going to teach real soon on the creations of black folk in America. If you move what people to the table in America, this country wouldn't be jack. I don't care how they try to put you to the back. Silence us. Oh, praise God. Some kind of way keeps us. You're the best athletically. You're the best academically. You're the best creativity. Listen. God got us. I recognize. Chuck, I bet you are. You're so great that they gave you nothing. And look where you are now. Say to you, well, you know, forget about that. Everybody is at even now. Just piece up like a bootstraps and let's go. I can do it. I think you can do it. Now, let's just weigh that and let's see how even that is. Okay? Nobody gave me nothing, so folks say. Really? Now.

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1: Chapter 3. Now Peter and John went up together into the temple at the hour of prayer, being the ninth hour. And a certain man, lame from his mother's womb, was carried, whom they laid daily at the gate of the temple which is called Beautiful, to ask alms of them that entered into the temple, who, seeing Peter and John about to go into the temple, asked an alms. And Peter, fastening his eyes upon him with John, said, Look on us. And he gave heed unto them, expecting to receive something of them. Then Peter said, Silver and gold have I none, but such as I have give I thee. In the name of Jesus Christ of Nazareth, rise up and walk. And he took him by the right hand and lifted him up, and immediately his feet and ankle bones received strength. And he, leaping up, stood and walked and entered with them into the temple, walking and leaping and praising God. And all the people saw him walking and praising God, and they knew that it was he which sat for alms at the Beautiful gate of the temple, and they were filled with wonder and amazement at that which had happened unto him. And as the lame man which was healed held Peter and John, all the people ran together unto them in the porch that is called Solomon's, greatly wondering. And when Peter saw it, he answered unto the people, Ye men of Israel, why marvel ye at this? Or why look ye so earnestly on us, as though by our own power or holiness we had made this man to walk? The God of Abraham, and of Isaac, and of Jacob, the God of our fathers, hath glorified his Son Jesus, whom ye delivered up, and denied him in the presence of Pilate, when he was determined to let him go. But ye denied the Holy One and the Just, and desired a murderer to be granted unto you, and killed the Prince of Life, whom God hath raised from the dead, whereof we are witnesses. And his name, through faith in his name, hath made this man strong, whom ye see and know. Yea, the faith which is by him hath given him this perfect soundness in the presence of you all. And now, brethren, I wot that through ignorance ye did it, as did also your rulers. But those things which God before had showed by the mouth of all his prophets, that Christ should suffer, he hath so fulfilled. Repent ye therefore, and be converted, that your sins may be blotted out when the times of refreshing shall come from the presence of the Lord. And he shall send Jesus Christ, which before was preached unto you, whom the heaven must receive until the times of restitution of all things, which God hath spoken by the mouth of all his holy prophets since the world began. For Moses truly said unto the fathers, A prophet shall the Lord your God raise up unto you of your brethren like unto me. Him shall ye hear in all things whatsoever he shall say unto you. And it shall come to pass that every soul which will not hear that prophet shall be destroyed from among the people. Yea, and all the prophets, from Samuel, and those that follow after, as many as have spoken, have likewise foretold of these days. Ye are the children of the prophets, and of the covenant which God made with our fathers, saying unto Abraham, And in thy seed shall all the kindreds of the earth be blessed. Unto you first, God, having raised up his Son Jesus, sent him to bless you, in turning away every one of you from his iniquities. Chapter 4. And as they spake unto the people, the priests and the captain of the temple and the Sadducees came upon them, being grieved that they taught the people and preached through Jesus the resurrection from the dead. And they laid hands on them and put them in hold unto the next day, for it was now eventide. Howbeit many of them which heard the word believed, and the number of the men was about 5,000. And it came to pass on the morrow that their rulers and elders and scribes, and Annas the high priest, and Caiaphas, and John, and Alexander, and as many as were of the kindred of the high priest, were gathered together at Jerusalem. And when they had set them in the midst, they asked, By what power, or by what name, have ye done this? Then Peter, filled with the Holy Ghost, said unto them, Ye rulers of the people, and elders of Israel, if we this day be examined of the good deed done to the impotent man, by what means he is made whole, be it known unto you all, and to all the people of Israel, that by the name of Jesus Christ of Nazareth, whom ye crucified, whom God raised from the dead, even by him doth this man stand here before you whole. This is the stone which was set at naught of you builders, which has become the head of the corner. Neither is there salvation in any other, for there is none other name under heaven given among men whereby we must be saved. Now when they saw the boldness of Peter and John, and perceived that they were unlearned and ignorant men, they marveled. And they took knowledge of them, that they had been with Jesus. And beholding the man which was healed standing with them, they could say nothing against it. But when they had commanded them to go aside out of the council, they conferred among themselves, saying, What shall we do to these men? For that indeed a notable miracle hath been done by them is manifest to all them that dwell in Jerusalem, and we cannot deny it. But that it spread no further among the people, let us straitly threaten them, that they speak henceforth to no man in this name. And they called them, and commanded them not to speak at all, nor teach in the name of Jesus. But Peter and John answered and said unto them, Whether it be right in the sight of God to hearken unto you more than unto God, judge ye. For we cannot but speak the things which we have seen and heard. So when they had further threatened them, they let them go, finding nothing how they might punish them, because of the people. For all men glorified God for that which was done. For the man was above 40 years old on whom this miracle of healing was showed. And being let go, they went to their own company, and reported all that the chief priests and elders had said unto them. And when they heard that, they lifted up their voice to God with one accord, and said, Lord, thou art God, which hast made heaven and earth and the sea and all that in them is, who by the mouth of thy servant David hast said, Why did the heathen rage and the people imagine vain things? The kings of the earth stood up, and the rulers were gathered together against the Lord and against his Christ. For of a truth, against thy holy child Jesus, whom thou hast anointed, both Herod and Pontius Pilate, with the Gentiles and the people of Israel, were gathered together, for to do whatsoever thy hand and thy counsel determined before to be done. And now, Lord, behold their threatenings, and grant unto thy servants that with all boldness they may speak thy word by stretching forth thine hand to heal, and that signs and wonders may be done by the name of thy holy child Jesus. And when they had prayed, the place was shaken where they were assembled together, and they were all filled with the Holy Ghost, and they spake the word of God with boldness. And the multitude of them that believed were of one heart and of one soul. Neither said any of them that aught of the things which he possessed was his own, but they had all things common. And with great power gave the apostles witness of the resurrection of the Lord Jesus, and great grace was upon them all. Neither was there any among them that lacked, for as many as were possessors of lands or houses sold them, and brought the prices of the things that were sold, and laid them down at the apostles' feet, and distribution was made unto every man according as he had need. And Joses, who by the apostles was surnamed Barnabas, which is being interpreted the son of consolation, a Levite, and of the country of Cyprus, having land, sold it, and brought the money, and laid it at the apostles' feet. Chapter 5. But a certain man named Ananias, with Sapphira his wife, sold a possession, and kept back part of the price, his wife also being privy to it, and brought a certain part, and laid it at the apostles' feet. But Peter said, Ananias, why hath Satan filled thine heart to lie to the Holy Ghost, and to keep back part of the price of the land? Whiles it remained, was it not thine own? And after it was sold, was it not in thine own power? Why hast thou conceived this thing in thine heart? Thou hast not lied unto men, but unto God. And Ananias, hearing these words, fell down and gave up the ghost. And great fear came on all them that heard these things. And the young men arose, wound him up, and carried him out, and buried him. And it was about the space of 3 hours after, when his wife, not knowing what was done, came in. And Peter answered unto her, Tell me whether ye sold the land for so much. And she said, Yea, for so much. Then Peter said unto her, How is it that ye have agreed together to tempt the Spirit of the Lord? Behold, the feet of them which have buried thy husband are at the door, and shall carry thee out. Then fell she down straightway at his feet, and yielded up the ghost. And the young man came in, and found her dead, and carrying her forth, buried her by her husband. And great fear came upon all the church, and upon as many as heard these things. And by the hands of the apostles were many signs and wonders wrought among the people, and they were all with one accord in Solomon's porch. And of the rest durst no man join himself to them, but the people magnified them. And believers were the more added to the Lord, multitudes both of men and women. Insomuch that they brought forth the sick into the streets, and laid them on beds and couches, that at the least the shadow of Peter passing by might overshadow some of them. There came also a multitude out of the cities round about unto Jerusalem, bringing sick folks, and them which were vexed with unclean spirits, and they were healed, every one. Then the high priest rose up, and all they that were with him, which is the sect of the Sadducees, and were filled with indignation, and laid their hands on the apostles, and put them in the common prison. But the angel of the Lord by night opened the prison doors, and brought them forth, and said, Go, stand and speak in the temple to the people all the words of this life. And when they heard that, they entered into the temple early in the morning, and taught. But the high priest came, and they that were with him, and called the council together, and all the senate of the children of Israel, and sent to the prison to have them brought. But when the officers came and found them not in the prison, they returned and told, saying, The prison truly found we shut with all safety, and the keepers standing without before the doors, but when we had opened, we found no man within. Now when the high priest and the captain of the temple and the chief priests heard these things, they doubted of them whereunto this would grow. Then came one and told them, saying, Behold, the men whom ye put in prison are standing in the temple and teaching the people. Then went the captain with the officers, and brought them without violence, for they feared the people, lest they should have been stoned. And when they had brought them, they set them before the council. And the high priest asked them, saying, Did not we straitly command you that ye should not teach in this name? And behold, ye have filled Jerusalem with your doctrine, and intend to bring this man's blood upon us. Then Peter and the other apostles answered and said, We ought to obey God rather than men. The God of our fathers raised up Jesus, whom ye slew and hanged on a tree. Him hath God exalted with his right hand to be a prince and a savior, for to give repentance to Israel and forgiveness of sins. And we are his witnesses of these things, and so is also the Holy Ghost, whom God hath given to them that obey him. When they heard that, they were cut to the heart, and took counsel to slay them. Then stood there up one in the council, a Pharisee named Gamaliel, a doctor of the law, had in reputation among all the people, and commanded to put the apostles forth a little space, and said unto them, Ye men of Israel, take heed to yourselves what ye intend to do as touching these men. For before these days rose up Theudas, boasting himself to be somebody, to whom a number of men, about 400, joined themselves, who were slain, and all, as many as obeyed him, were scattered and brought to naught. After this man rose up Judas of Galilee in the days of the taxing, and drew away much people after him. He also perished, and all, even as many as obeyed him, were dispersed. And now I say unto you, refrain from these men, and let them alone. For if this counsel or this work be of men, it will come to naught. But if it be of God, ye cannot overthrow it, lest haply ye be found even to fight against God. And to him they agreed. And when they had called the apostles and beaten them, they commanded that they should not speak in the name of Jesus, and let them go. And they departed from the presence of the council, rejoicing that they were counted worthy to suffer shame for his name. And daily in the temple and in every house they ceased not to teach and preach Jesus Christ. Chapter 6. And in those days, when the number of the disciples was multiplied, there arose a murmuring of the Grecians against the Hebrews, because their widows were neglected in the daily ministration. Then the 12 called the multitude of the disciples unto them and said, It is not reason that we should leave the word of God and serve tables. Wherefore, brethren, look ye out among you 7 men of honest report, full of the Holy Ghost and wisdom, whom we may appoint over this business. But we will give ourselves continually to prayer and to the ministry of the word. And the saying pleased the whole multitude. And they chose Stephen, a man full of faith and of the Holy Ghost, and Philip, and Prochorus, and Nicanor, and Timon, and Parmenas, and Nicholas, a proselyte of Antioch, whom they set before the apostles. And when they had prayed, they laid their hands on them. And the word of God increased, and the number of the disciples multiplied in Jerusalem greatly, and a great company of the priests were obedient to the faith. And Stephen, full of faith and power, did great wonders and miracles among the people. Then there arose certain of the synagogue, which is called the synagogue of the Libertines, and Cyrenians and Alexandrians, and of them of Cilicia and of Asia, disputing with Stephen. And they were not able to resist the wisdom and the spirit by which he spake. Then they suborned men which said, We have heard him speak blasphemous words against Moses and against God. And they stirred up the people and the elders and the scribes, and came upon him and caught him and brought him to the council. And set up false witnesses, which said, This man ceaseth not to speak blasphemous words against this holy place and the law. For we have heard him say that this Jesus of Nazareth shall destroy this place, and shall change the customs which Moses delivered us. And all that sat in the council, looking steadfastly on him, saw his face as it had been the face of an angel. Chapter 7. Then said the high priest, Are these things so? And he said, Men, brethren, and fathers, hearken. The God of glory appeared unto our father Abraham when he was in Mesopotamia, before he dwelt in Charran, and said unto him, Get thee out of thy country and from thy kindred, and come into the land which I shall show thee. Then came he out of the land of the Chaldeans, and dwelt in Charran. And from thence, when his father was dead, he removed him into this land wherein ye now dwell. And he gave him none inheritance in it, no, not so much as to set his foot on. Yet he promised that he would give it to him for a possession, and to his seed after him, when as yet he had no child. And God spake on this wise, that his seed should sojourn in a strange land, and that they should bring them into bondage, and entreat them evil 400 years. And the nation to whom they shall be in bondage will I judge, said God. And after that shall they come forth, and serve me in this place. And he gave him the covenant of circumcision. And so Abraham begat Isaac, and circumcised him the 8th day, and Isaac begat Jacob, and Jacob begat the 12 patriarchs. And the patriarchs, moved with envy, sold Joseph into Egypt. But God was with him, and delivered him out of all his afflictions, and gave him favor and wisdom in the sight of Pharaoh, king of Egypt. And he made him governor over Egypt and all his house. Now there came a dearth over all the land of Egypt and Canaan, and great afflictions, and our fathers found no sustenance. But when Jacob heard that there was corn in Egypt, he sent out our fathers first. And at the second time Joseph was made known to his brethren, and Joseph's kindred was made known unto Pharaoh. Then sent Joseph, and called his father Jacob to him, and all his kindred, 70 souls. So Jacob went down into Egypt, and died he and our fathers, and were carried over into Sychem, and laid in the sepulchre that Abraham bought for a sum of money of the sons of Emor, the father of Sychem. But when the time of the promise drew nigh, which God had sworn to Abraham, the people grew and multiplied in Egypt, till another king arose, which knew not Joseph. The same dealt subtly with our kindred, and evil entreated our fathers, so that they cast out their young children, to the end they might not live. In which time Moses was born, and was exceeding fair, and nourished up in his father's house 3 months. And when he was cast out, Pharaoh's daughter took him up, and nourished him for her own son. And Moses was learned in all the wisdom of the Egyptians, and was mighty in words and in deeds. And when he was full 40 years old, it came into his heart to visit his brethren, the children of Israel. And seeing one of them suffer wrong, he defended him, and avenged him that was oppressed, and smote the Egyptian. for he supposed his brethren would have understood how that God by his hand would deliver them. But they understood not. And the next day he showed himself unto them as they strove, and would have set them at one again, saying, Sirs, ye are brethren, why do ye wrong one to another? But he that did his neighbor wrong thrust him away, saying, Who made thee a ruler and a judge over us? Wilt thou kill me as thou didst the Egyptian yesterday? Then fled Moses at this saying, and was a stranger in the land of Madian, where he begat two sons. And when 40 years were expired, there appeared to him in the wilderness of Mount Sinai an angel of the Lord, in a flame of fire in a bush. When Moses saw it, he wondered at the sight. And as he drew near to behold it, the voice of the Lord came unto him, saying, I am the God of thy fathers, the God of Abraham, and the God of Isaac, and the God of Jacob. Then Moses trembled, and durst not behold. Then said the Lord to him, Put off thy shoes from thy feet, for the place where thou standest is holy ground. I have seen the affliction of my people which is in Egypt, and I have heard their groaning, and am come down to deliver them. And now come, I will send thee into Egypt. This Moses, whom they refused, saying, Who made thee a ruler and a judge? The same did God send to be a ruler and a deliverer by the hand of the angel which appeared to him in the bush. He brought them out, after that he had showed wonders and signs in the land of Egypt, and in the Red Sea, and in the wilderness 40 years. This is that Moses which said unto the children of Israel, A prophet shall the Lord your God raise up unto you of your brethren, like unto me, him shall ye hear. This is he that was in the church in the wilderness, with the angel which spake to him in the Mount Sinai, and with our fathers, who received the lively oracles to give unto us, to whom our fathers would not obey, but thrust him from them, and in their hearts turned back again into Egypt.

saying unto Aaron, Make us gods to go before us. For as for this Moses, which brought us out of the land of Egypt, we wot not what is become of him. And they made a calf in those days, and offered sacrifice unto the idol, and rejoiced in the works of their own hands. Then God turned and gave them up to worship the host of heaven, as it is written in the book of the prophets, O ye house of Israel, have ye offered to me slain beasts and sacrifices by the space of 40 years in the wilderness? Yea, ye took up the tabernacle of Moloch, and the star of your God, Remphan, figures which ye made to worship them. And I will carry you away beyond Babylon. Our fathers had the tabernacle of witness in the wilderness, as he had appointed, speaking unto Moses, that he should make it according to the fashion that he had seen. Which also our fathers that came after brought in with Jesus into the possession of the Gentiles, whom God drave out before the face of our fathers unto the days of David, who found favor before God and desired to find a tabernacle for the God of Jacob. But Solomon built him an house. Howbeit, the Most High dwelleth not in temples made with hands, as saith the prophet. Heaven is my throne, and earth is my footstool. What house will ye build me, saith the Lord, or what is the place of my rest? Hath not my hand made all these things? Ye stiff-necked and uncircumcised in heart and ears, ye do always resist the Holy Ghost. As your fathers did, so do ye. Which of the prophets have not your fathers persecuted? And they have slain them which showed before of the coming of the Just One, of whom ye have been now the betrayers and murderers, who have received the law by the disposition of angels, and have not kept it. When they heard these things, they were cut to the heart, and they gnashed on him with their teeth. But he, being full of the Holy Ghost, looked up steadfastly into heaven, and saw the glory of God, and Jesus standing on the right hand of God, and said, Behold, I see the heavens opened, and the Son of Man standing on the right hand of God. Then they cried out with a loud voice, and stopped their ears, and ran upon him with one accord, and cast him out of the city, and stoned him. And the witnesses laid down their clothes at a young man's feet, whose name was Saul. And they stoned Stephen, calling upon God, and saying, Lord Jesus, receive my spirit. And he kneeled down and cried with a loud voice, Lord, lay not this sin to their charge. And when he had said this, he fell asleep. Chapter 8. And Saul was consenting unto his death. And at that time there was a great persecution against the church which was at Jerusalem, and they were all scattered abroad throughout the regions of Judea and Samaria, except the apostles. And devout men carried Stephen to his burial, and made great lamentation over him. As for Saul, he made havoc of the church, entering into every house, and hailing men and women, committed them to prison. Therefore they that were scattered abroad went everywhere, preaching the word. Then Philip went down to the city of Samaria, and preached Christ unto them. And the people with one accord gave heed unto those things which Philip spake, hearing and seeing the miracles which he did. For unclean spirits, crying with loud voice, came out of many that were possessed with them. And many taken with palsies, and that were lame, were healed. And there was great joy in that city. But there was a certain man called Simon, which beforetime in the same city used sorcery, and bewitched the people of Samaria, giving out that himself was some great one, to whom they all gave heed, from the least to the greatest, saying, This man is the great power of God. And to him they had regard, because that of long time he had bewitched them with sorceries. But when they believed Philip preaching the things concerning the kingdom of God and the name of Jesus Christ, they were baptized, both men and women. Then Simon himself believed also. And when he was baptized, he continued with Philip, and wondered, beholding the miracles and signs which were done. Now when the apostles which were at Jerusalem heard that Samaria had received the word of God, they sent unto them Peter and John, who, when they were come down, prayed for them that they might receive the Holy Ghost. For as yet he was fallen upon none of them, only they were baptized in the name of the Lord Jesus. Then laid they their hands on them, and they received the Holy Ghost. And when Simon saw that through laying on of the apostles' hands the Holy Ghost was given, he offered them money, saying, Give me also this power.

that on whomsoever I lay hands he may receive the Holy Ghost. But Peter said unto him, Thy money perish with thee, because thou hast thought that the gift of God may be purchased with money. Thou hast neither part nor lot in this matter, for thy heart is not right in the sight of God. Repent therefore of this thy wickedness, and pray God if perhaps the thought of thine heart may be forgiven thee. For I perceive that thou art in the gall of bitterness, and in the bond of iniquity. Then answered Simon and said, Pray ye to the Lord for me, that none of these things which ye have spoken come upon me. And they, when they had testified and preached the word of the Lord, returned to Jerusalem, and preached the gospel in many villages of the Samaritans. And the angel of the Lord spake unto Philip, saying, Arise, and go toward the south, unto the way that goeth down from Jerusalem unto Gaza, which is desert. And he arose and went. And behold, a man of Ethiopia, an eunuch of great authority under Candace, queen of the Ethiopians, who had the charge of all her treasure, and had come to Jerusalem for to worship, was returning, and sitting in his chariot, read Esaias the prophet. Then the Spirit said unto Philip, Go near, and join thyself to this chariot. And Philip ran thither to him, and heard him read the prophet Esaias, and said, Understandest thou what thou readest? And he said, How can I, except some man should guide me? And he desired Philip that he would come up and sit with him. The place of the scripture which he read was this: He was led as a sheep to the slaughter, and like a lamb dumb before his shearer, so opened he not his mouth. In his humiliation his judgment was taken away, and who shall declare his generation? For his life is taken from the earth. And the eunuch answered Philip and said, I pray thee, of whom speaketh the prophet this? Of himself or of some other man? Then Philip opened his mouth and began at the same scripture, and preached unto him Jesus. And as they went on their way, they came unto a certain water. And the eunuch said, See, here is water. What doth hinder me to be baptized? And Philip said, If thou believest with all thine heart, thou mayest. And he answered and said, I believe that Jesus Christ is the Son of God. And he commanded the chariot to stand still, and they went down both into the water, both Philip and the eunuch, and he baptized him. And when they were come up out of the water, the Spirit of the Lord caught away Philip, that the eunuch saw him no more. And he went on his way rejoicing. But Philip was found at Azotus.

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and priority. It's not selfish, but it preserves your capacity to continue to serve, all right? Hey, that's all I got on that, but I want you to make sure that you are taking care and studying the body that the Father has given unto you, all right? Now, we're going to do a little check-in of the weather. Yes, yes, yes. Check the afternoon forecast. I want you to know that it is, I don't have to tell you because you already feel it, right? But it's hot.

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You're just waiting for someone to match your role perfectly.

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Did you know that, you know, taking just 20 minutes to listen to music that you love can lower your stress hormones by up to 60%? 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

So once you put together Evangelist BB, that is B Chase and Shabbat right there with Sequel Plays. 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Hey, there's so many wonderful things that happen when we are in that secret place. 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

to where you are through and by the grace of God. So I want you to just take a moment and just breathe in, breathe out, relax, and just know God's got you covered. Wherever you are, I want you to make sure that you are, you know, paying attention to the traffic signs and navigating those streets safely, all right? But do

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Congressman Toria Black for the Louisiana National Association for Gospel Radio, and we had an amazing time. 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
2: We are the church of the local church.

Jada's breakthrough of this week. Yes, indeed. He's definitely the kind of a breakthrough. He'll do it, and he'll do it again. He's done it before, and he'll do it again. Amen, somebody. Listen, I know you've had a week, and some of you have got some things, and you're praising God for it. Yeah, he allowed you to try it out. He allowed you to be productive this week. He's protecting you from danger, seen and unseen. And right now, it's time for BB's Praise Break. So listen, my disclaimer, you may have to pull over for this one. I don't know, but either way, put a praise on your lips, on your feet, in your hands, and let's do this right here. Let God know how much we appreciate him for just being so good. And I want you to be encouraged, because the more we praise him, let me just say this right here, when those praises go up, the blessings get to come down. So yes, let's go ahead on and give God a great

0: Now that I have.
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0: over 35,000 listeners. The Lightwalkers, the Heartbeaters, and so many more listeners. Some of old school, traditional, quartet, contemporary, gospel, rap, and instrumental gospel music. 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

congratulations to some amazing people. Yes, our Church of the Month, congratulations to you. That's none other than the Sunrise Baptist Church. Bishop Andrew Randall Jr., thank you so

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Yeah.

0: comes, okay? But now, everybody's got more great gospel music. Like I said, we've got Renee Spearman on the way with You Chose Me. Right here on the Heart of Gospel, it's 980-933-KOKA.
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KOK is and continues to be a gospel station for every generation. We are the heart of gospel music.

And, you know, a lot of times we're moving and we're trying to go and get to a certain place. And this blog is just letting you know and reminding you today that just because, you know, there is a delay, right? The delay is not the destination.

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But yes, I can't read vulnerable number in you know, in this whole blog, but I just need you to know this is something that you're going to read today, or, you know, as you're winding down this evening or tomorrow, okay? Don't worry about babies, God, tomorrow, great gospel music coming up for you, but I forgot to do this. Before I get out of here, I want to offer Christ to you today. If you say, baby, listen, girl,

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